0: Jazz Central from WZUM.org. Sounds for this Saturday include Quiet As It's Kept, Jazz at the Library, featuring multi-instrumentalist Chuck Anderson at the Carnegie Library Homewood. That's at noon. Also at noon, Heidi Beatty and the Velvet Collective at Golden Age Beer Company Homestead, joined by Leon Boykin's bass, Shuba Das drums, Kevin Moore at the keys, and Heidi on vocals. At 4:30, Tony Campbell and Jazz Surgery, the Saturday afternoon jazz jam session at the Hotel Indigo in East Liberty, joined this weekend by Javon Rushton on drums, Howie Alexander piano, Chris McGraw bass, and Tony on sax. The early set at 5, Trudy Holler on vocals, Mark Lucas guitar at the Uncorked Jazz Club Sharpsburg. At 7 o'clock, it's guitarist Coulter Harper with his quintet at Quonama, joined by Leon Boykin's bass, Chris Coles on sax, Kelsey Jumper on vocals, and James Johnston III drums. The late set at Uncorked Jazz Club tonight in Sharpsburg, Lisa Blyle on vocals and John Berg at the keys. Also tonight, jazz at the Space Upstairs, the Thoth Trio for Second Saturdays, Paul Thompson bass, Ben Opie on sax, David Throckmorton on drums, and physical jazz by The Pillow Project. Sunday at 10 in the morning, it's the Rich Zabinski Trio at Shoe Brew and Zelian Opal, Rich on drums, Reggie Watkins trombone, and Kevin Moore at the keys. At noon, the Thomas Went Quartet for the Jazz Lunch at Golden Age Beer Company Homestead. At 1 o'clock, a Pittsburgh Jazz Listening Session at the Carnegie Library of Pittsburgh Main Branch. 5 o'clock on Sunday, Ken Karsh with his trio at Quonama downtown, joined by Kurt Lawrence bass, Shuba Das on drums. Jazz at Emmanuel Episcopal Church on the north side at 5 on Sunday, and the Alex Peck Trio at Eddie V's downtown. Alex on drums and vocals, Skip Peck piano, Brian Sterhersky bass. Details, directions, and more at WZUM.org. Jazz Central.
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0: Thanks for joining us for Sounds of Jazz here on the Pittsburgh Jazz Channel, WZUM, turning out to a new release that's a recording from more than a decade ago from the late Jerry Allen on piano and Kurt Rosenwinkel on guitar. It's called A Lovesome Thing. It was recorded in France, and from it here is Ruby, My Dear, music of Monk from Jerry Allen and Kurt Rosenwinkel.

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Pianist Billy Childs and his new release called Triumvirate. It's a trio date with Matt Penman on bass and Ari Honig on drums, and they're with the tune Carefree. Billy Childs at the piano. He'll be coming to Pittsburgh in March of 2027 to MCG Jazz for a 70th birthday bash with that trio, plus trumpeter Sean Jones and saxophonist Steve Wilson. Billy Childs coming back to Pittsburgh in March. You're listening to Sounds of Jazz on the Weekend on the Pittsburgh Jazz Channel, WZUM. I'm Scott Hanley, and here is a connected Pittsburgh person. He was born and raised early on in New York City, but he moved to McDonald, Pennsylvania when he was about 10 years old. Grew up here from that forward on and went to California University, which is now Penn West, California, and graduated and met his wife there, too. They live in New York, but visit here often. He also has a new release out called Swingin' Love Songs, and these are all new songs written by Ike Joseph. It's a really nice release. From it, here is Alan Harris and Any Moment Now, here on WZUM.

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A saxophonist based out of Austin who did do about 4 years in New York City, about 2000 to 2004, but mostly out of Texas, from his new release called Legacy. Here with Mike Saylor's joining him on trumpet, Andy Langhorn on piano, and the tune Going Home. Now, this is actually all original music on this. I think it's the first record he's done where he wrote all the tunes. Elias Haslanger. I'm Scott Hanley here with Jazz on Your Weekend. Bass and Face is the next one up by bassist Chuck Bergeron, here featuring vocalist Nicole Yarling. She's also a violinist, and an homage to New Orleans in a way with Audubon Zoo and Ico Ico. New release from Chuck Bergeron called Bass and Face, and a collection of great singers, including here Nicole Yarling, here on Weekend Jazz.

WZOM is a media sponsor for the Pittsburgh International Jazz Festival, sponsored by Highmark, returning free and in the streets of downtown Pittsburgh on Liberty Avenue, September 17th through the 20th. 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

Flutist Allie Ryerson from her new release, simply called the Allie Ryerson Quintet. She's a veteran performer, a great flutist, and the new one there featured the tune 3-in-1. Joined by Larry Hamm, piano, Lou Pappas on bass, and Tom Melito at the drums. 3-in-1 from Allie Ryerson. I'm Scott Hanley here with Sounds of Jazz on your weekend on the Pittsburgh Jazz Channel, WZOM. Turning next to the new release from vocalist Cecile McLaurin-Salvant, it's got a lot of lush arrangements on it. It's called With Every Breath I Take, and from it, Duke Ellington's Sophisticated Lady. Cecile McLaurin-Salvant on WZOM.

Vocalist Cecile McLaurin-Salvant from her new release called With Every Breath I Take, and there Duke Ellington's Sophisticated Lady, Cecile McLaurin-Salvant. I'm Scott Hanley here on the Pittsburgh Jazz Channel, WZUM, turning next to drummer and Denora native, Jay Sinnott. Now, he left the Pittsburgh area many years ago, still with friends and family here, but he's been living and working in Norfolk, Virginia for decades as a radio host and also as an active performing musician and presenter of music. He has a new release out with a lot of Canadian artists called Parallel 49, and from it we'll hear More Today Than Yesterday. Now, Jay Sinnott also will be part of the Pittsburgh International Jazz Festival coming up the weekend of the 19th and 20th in downtown Pittsburgh. Here's Jay Sinnott on WZUM.

0: Hi, I'm Scott Hanley, and thanks for joining us here on WZUM, the Pittsburgh Jazz Channel. We're in the midst of a small fundraising effort to keep things rolling along through the summer. We're trying to not interrupt programming very much or drone on incessantly, but we do need to ask for your support. 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We are a member of the National Federation of Community Broadcasters. We're a very small station as public stations go, a budget of less than $200,000 a year. Building and sustaining a successful public media outlet takes support from many different places, for which we are very grateful. We are grateful for the support of several foundations and businesses who also donate to help support WZUM. All of those contributions matter a lot. Piecing it all together, about 90% of our budget is paid for through individual contributors, donors who have given whatever amount is right for them at whatever time is right for them. Perhaps that has or currently includes you. Thank you very much. For me, Scott Hanley, I first came to Pittsburgh to lead and manage 90.5 FM WDUQ back in 1995. That was a pivotal time in media and public media when the future of CPB and public media was put into great question. NPR, PBS, and local stations came through that time with CPB continuing, but also with a greater focus on the business side of public media. Move forward 30 years and all of media is in a very different place. With a multitude of new channels, platforms, downloads, services, and choices, we have more and we have less. More of some kind of options, but not necessarily a larger commitment to public service. Meanwhile, with changing business models, civic choices, priorities, and needs, some of public media's biggest support systems and funders are faced with a deeper chasm of public service to fill, and there will be more priorities than funds to fulfill those needs. For WZUM, the Pittsburgh Jazz Channel, there's good news and there's a challenge. Our budget of less than $200,000 is still small compared to many outlets like us. Our humble, tiny, scrappy nature is quite possibly our superpower. It won't take a lot of money to propel us forward, keeping this music, this service, these community connections going and growing. And this is where your opportunity appears. 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

Blossom Dearie from what was her first record here with Ray Brown on bass, Herb Ellis guitar. The album simply called Blossom Dearie. She hit the piano and on voice with Deed I Do. I'm Scott Hanley here with Jazz on Your Weekend from the latest Scott Hamilton release. It's called Looking Back. Here's Jan Lundgren joining him on piano with Noblesse.

Has jazz been the soundtrack of your life? 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Hi.

Grant Stewart on tenor sax, Bruce Harris trumpet, from their recent release called The Lighting of the Lamps. That was Little Spain. Before that, Jenna McLean on the vocal of It Never Was You. She's got a new one out called For Your Love. Jenna McLean. I'm Scott Hanley here with Jazz on Your Weekend. Bassist and vocalist Nikki Perrott joins us now, here with Steve Russell on piano. From her release, Feelin' Groovy, this is I'll Be Your Baby Tonight. Nikki Perrott.

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The Modern Jazz Quartet with special guest Paul Desmond of the Alto Sax and You Go to My Head. I'm Scott Hanley here with Jazz on Your Weekend. Sounds up next from trumpeter Wynn Ponsicorn from his release Time Has Changed, his rendition here of Man in the Mirror. At the trumpet, Wynn Ponsicorn on Weekend Jazz.

Trumpeter Benny Benack III from his new release called This Is the Life, recorded live at the Blue Llama, the club in Ann Arbor, along with his father, Benny Benack Jr. on sax, Benny Benack III on trumpet and vocal. Some enchanted evening. I'm Scott Hanley here with Jazz on Your Weekend, turning next to pianist Ahmad Jamal in search of this release and here with Should I? Ahmad Jamal on Weekend Jazz.

0: Jazz Central from WZUM.org. Sounds for this Saturday include Quiet As It's Kept, Jazz at the Library, featuring multi-instrumentalist Chuck Anderson at the Carnegie Library Homewood. That's at noon. Also at noon, Heidi Beatty and the Velvet Collective at Golden Age Beer Company Homestead, joined by Leon Boykin's bass, Shuba Das drums, Kevin Moore at the keys, and Heidi on vocals. At 4:30, Tony Campbell and Jazz Surgery, the Saturday afternoon jazz jam session at the Hotel Indigo in East Liberty, joined this weekend by Javon Rushton on drums, Howie Alexander piano, Chris McGraw bass, and Tony on sax. The early set at 5, Trudy Holler on vocals, Mark Lucas guitar at the Uncorked Jazz Club Sharpsburg. At 7 o'clock, it's guitarist Coulter Harper with his quintet at Quonama, joined by Leon Boykin's bass, Chris Coles on sax, Kelsey Jumper on vocals, and James Johnston III drums. The late set at Uncorked Jazz Club tonight in Sharpsburg, Lisa Blyle on vocals and John Berg at the keys. Also tonight, jazz at the Space Upstairs, the Thoth Trio for Second Saturdays, Paul Thompson bass, Ben Opie on sax, David Throckmorton on drums, and Physical Jazz by The Pillow Project. Sunday at 10 in the morning, it's the Rich Zabinski Trio at Shoe Brew and Zelian Opal, Rich on drums, Reggie Watkins trombone, and Kevin Moore at the keys. At noon, the Thomas Went Quartet for the Jazz Lunch at Golden Age Beer Company Homestead. At 1 o'clock, a Pittsburgh Jazz Listening Session at the Carnegie Library of Pittsburgh Main Branch. 5 o'clock on Sunday, Ken Karsh with his trio at Quonama downtown, joined by Kurt Lawrence bass, Shuba Das on drums. Jazz at Emmanuel Episcopal Church on the north side at 5 on Sunday, and the Alex Peck Trio at Eddie V's downtown. Alex on drums and vocals, Skip Peck piano, Brian Sterhersky bass. 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Jazz Central.
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0: Hi, I'm Scott Hanley here with Sounds of Jazz on your weekend here on the Pittsburgh Jazz Channel, WZUM, turning to a new release from the late Chick Corea. It's called Forever Yours, the Farewell Performance, a solo piano effort with so much great music on it, including this recording of Smoke Gets in Your Eyes. Chick Corea, here on WZUM.

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AAMI offers instruction for all races, all ages, children through seniors. 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

From a new release by Chuck Bergeron, the bassist, recorded over several different years, in this case from a recording session he did with vocalist Kevin Mahogany, whose rhythm section he was a part of years ago, the late Kevin Mahogany, and they're with Duke Ellington's Sound of Love. Chuck Bergeron with Kevin Mahogany from this new release called Bass and Face. I'm Scott Hanley here with Sounds of Jazz on our weekend, turning next to the new one from the LaBeouf brothers. It's a release called Off Center. The brothers LaBeouf are Remy LaBeouf on sax and Pascal LaBeouf on piano, and here they have the title track, Off Center, here on Weekend Jazz.

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Pat Bianchi at the organ and Come Rain or Come Shine from his latest release called Confluence. Troy Roberts there on sax. Before that, with Jaleel Shaw on sax, we heard the new release from Joey Alexander, the pianist. It's called Celestial Keeper, and from it, the tune Aversion. Joey Alexander. I'm Scott Hanley here with Jazz on Your Weekend on the Pittsburgh Jazz Channel, WZUM. Up next, the new one from pianist and vocalist and songwriter and Grammy winner Nicole Zoraitis. The album is called The Devil I Knew, and this is the title track. Including here John Cowherd on organ, Christian McBride on bass, and on mellotron, David Cook. Nicole Zoraitis here with The Devil I Knew.

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Dwayne Dolphin from his new release called Let the Music Play on Imani Records, now going for a national release, and their rendition of Milestones. With Antonio Cruz piano, Dr. James Moore trumpet, Scott Bonney on sax, George Hyde III on drums, and Dwayne Dolphin on bass. Milestones from the new release, Let the Music Play. I'm Scott Hanley here with Jazz on Your Weekend on the Pittsburgh Jazz Channel, WZUM. Turning next to the vocal group Duchess from their new release called A Marvelous Party. This is a trio of fine singers getting together here, doing some tight vocal harmonies. Amy Cervini, Hillary Gardner, and Melissa Stilianu with Lucky Day. The vocal group Duchess here on Weekend Jazz.

Adoptive Pittsburgher Jerry Allen there with Kurt Rosenwinkel on guitar, Jerry on piano there from a 2012 recording done in France there of A Flower is a Lovesome Thing. The new release is called A Lovesome Thing. Jerry Allen and Kurt Rosenwinkel. Scott Hanley here with Sounds of Jazz on your weekend on the Pittsburgh Jazz Channel. Turning next to Reed Hoysen, speaking of Pittsburgh connections, featuring Keith Bishop, Dan Wilson, Billy Tess, Tony DePaulis, and Hugo Cruz. The album is called Home, and here they are with Upswing, the Reed Hoysen Project on Weekend Jazz.

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0: Sounds of jazz on our weekend here on the Pittsburgh Jazz Channel, WZUM, with a New Yorker who also has strong roots in Pittsburgh, including in McDonald, Pennsylvania, and going to California University of Pennsylvania, Alan Harris. He has a new release out called Swingin' Love Songs, featuring music written by Ike Joseph. A lot of great tunes on this one, including this, Any Moment Now. Alan Harris, his latest, here on WZUM.

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Juan Carlos Quintero on guitar from his new release called The Story of Love, and there with the tune Tres Palabras, or Three Words, from Juan Carlos Quintero, whose name is also Three Words. I'm Scott Hanley with Jazz on Your Weekend with Ileana Elias at the piano from her new release, Al Vivo. She's also on vocals on A Felicidade, joined here by Mark Johnson on bass and Rafael Barata at the drums.

In books and on television, Michael Connelly's character, Detective Harry Bosch, finds comfort and solace in the music of Miles Davis, Frank Morgan, Chet Baker. In the movie Pleasantville, characters learn about the wider world beyond their town as Take Five and So What play. And in a Volkswagen ad, a young man takes his grandfather out of the nursing home for a wild joyride to the sound of Charles Mingus. Best jazz takes you places. It raises your spirits, puts more joy into your life, even heals. And now, the best jazz is on the Pittsburgh Jazz Channel 24/7. 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

band out of Cologne, Germany, the WDR Big Band, a new release called Jagged Edges, Elegant Lines, the music of Ian Inserto, the composer, and featuring Sean Jones. In fact, there is a suite for Sean Jones by Ian Inserto, and there we just heard another composition dedicated to trumpeter Sean Jones called Mr. Jones and Company. Brand new music from the WDR Big Band featuring trumpeter Sean Jones. I'm Scott Hanley here with Sounds of Jazz on our weekend. Before that, we heard saxophonist Javon Jackson from his tribute to Bob Dylan, an album that has a lot of different things on it that are written by Bob Dylan, but in this case, it was just a tune called 1-4 Bob Dylan. I'm Scott Hanley here with Sounds of Jazz on the weekend on the Pittsburgh Jazz Channel, WZUM. New release up next from pianist Nduzo Makathini from South Africa, here with Unimbesa from this release called The Myth We Choose. Pianist Nduzo Makathini on WZUM.

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Recorded in Arizona, a new release from bassist Corcoran Holt called Freedom of Art, and they're the tune Ray Ray, featuring Lewis Nash at the drums, who's also a stalwart in the Phoenix area jazz scene. Corcoran Holt with Ray Ray from the new one, Freedom of Art. Scott Hanley here with Jazz on Your Weekend. More new music, it's Monica Herzig at the piano, and a new release called Transparent, along with her husband Peter Keenly. And as we mentioned, they're also parents of a trans person, so the album has multiple meanings. Here from this new release is Please Forget, Monica Herzig on Weekend Jazz.

Alexa Tarantino, saxophonist and flutist from her new release called The Roar and the Whisper, and they're with Tigress, also featuring vocal work there by Cecile McLaurin-Silvant and Kaita Ogawa. These are Sounds of Jazz on the Weekend. I'm Scott Hanley here on WZUM with guitarist Julian Lage from the album Scenes from Above. This is Talking Drum.

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2: Sounds of Jazz for the weekend here on the Pittsburgh Jazz Channel with Catherine Russell up next from her latest called Live at Jazz at Lincoln Center. And here's I Like Pie, I Like Cake. 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

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AAMI offers instruction for all races, all ages, children through seniors. 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

Pianist Billy Childs from his new release called Triumvirate, and they're with Lazy Afternoon. Billy Childs will be a part of Season 40 at MCG Jazz. He'll be playing in March. Up next, an artist who's coming a little bit sooner for the MCG Jazz season, trumpeter Rick Braun. He has a new project of the music of Chuck Mangione, and here he is from this brand new release, and Do I Dare Fall in Love? Rick Braun, another performer, coming to MCG Jazz in Pittsburgh in the Season 40. Details on that at mcgjazz.org. Here's Rick Braun.

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A tune written by Herbie Hancock for the film Round Midnight decades ago now, Chan's Song. It won an Oscar, too, if I recall correctly. Tumbo Bravo, the band, with Paul Vornhagen on sax there from their new release. Before that, Macaranos, that's Erto Moreira and Ricardo Bacalar. Also, Flor Parima's on some tracks on this release as well. The release is called Macaranos. You're listening to Sounds of Jazz here on the weekend on the Pittsburgh Jazz Channel, WZUM. Turning next to guitarist Doug McDonald, his latest is called A Tribute to South Central, and from it here is Captain Bacardi.

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That is Bobby Broom at the guitar from his new release called A Note of Thanks, filled with music of Sonny Rollins, who just recently departed. This was recorded back in 2025 in Chicago. Bobby Broom, there with Alfie's Theme. I'm Scott Hanley here on the Pittsburgh Jazz Channel, WZUM. Up next, a new jazz album from the bass player for the Red Hot Chili Peppers, Flea. But he's mostly featured here on trumpet. Honora is the name of the album, and from it here is Thinking About You. Flea, here on Weekend Jazz.

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Trombonist Alton Senkelar from his new release called Natural Rhythm, and that was Reflection. I'm Scott Hanley here with Jazz on Your Weekend and reflecting a bit of movement here from trumpeter Arturo Sandoval from his new release. It's a fun one called Sangu, and from it here is Panza. Arturo Sandoval and horns here on Weekend Jazz.

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Norma Winstone on the vocal there of Dream of You. Well-kept secret, the release from a few years back, there with Jimmy Rolls at the piano. Norma Winstone. I'm Scott Hanley here with Jazz on the Weekend. Saxophonist Sarah Hanrahan up next. This is a new release called Among Giants. She's on alto sax, Mark Carey on piano. And the tune here, written by a fellow named Ferdy Groffay, who arranged in the mid-1920s the Rhapsody in Blue for the Paul Whiteman Orchestra, and also wrote the Grand Canyon Suite. And this is from that. On the Trail, here done by Sarah Hanrahan on Weekend Jazz.

Not too long ago, a listener paid WZUM a tremendous compliment by saying, "You are getting so close to the roots of community radio." And she was absolutely right. 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The Pittsburgh Jazz Channel runs 24/7. Anytime you want to hear this music, it's right here. Anytime you want to hear some of the legends of jazz from Pittsburgh, Ahmad Jamal, George Benson, Art Blakey, Billy Eckstein, Stanley Turrentine, Mary Lou Williams, Earl Hines, they're all right here. You will hear them when you listen to WZUM. 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

Trumpeter John Faddis from the release called Remembrances from several years ago now. David Hazeltine on piano and the tune by Wayne Shorter, Footprints. These are Sounds of Jazz for our weekend. Pianist George Shearing up next with the Montgomery Brothers. That's Buddy, Wes, and Monk. And here they are with Darn That Dream.

vocalist and multi-instrumentalist Sandra May Lux. She grew up and studied in Canada, but then moved to the UK a few years back. Her new release is called Seasons in Jazz, and they're doing Love Me Tonight. Up next, Christian McBride and his big band from the album For Jimmy, Wes, and Oliver. Mark Whitfield on guitar, Jody Francesco at the organ. Here's Medgar Evans Blues.

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Yours for a gift of $180. WZUM, the Pittsburgh Jazz Channel. Tenor sax master Stanley Turrentine was a native of Pittsburgh's Hill District. His career spanned decades and took him around the world. In the 1950s, he went on the road with the bands of Lowell Fulson and Earl Bostick, plus gigs with Tad Dameron in Cleveland. After a pause for the Army, Stanley came back to Pittsburgh in 1959 and was quickly hired by Max Roach. Playing with Max Roach brought Stanley to the notice of Alfred Lion of Blue Note Records, and in 1960, an exclusive contract for the future tenor legend.

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3: Here's a new release from a band called The Shuffle Demons. The release is called Are You Really Real? And from it, here is Ride the Wave from The Shuffle Demons.

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Scott Hamilton on tenor sax from his new release called Looking Back, as he looks back through his storied career of the last four or so decades. There with Jan Lundgren on piano and the Maids of Cadiz. Scott Hamilton on tenor sax. I'm Scott Hanley here with Jazz on Your Weekend. New music up next out of Detroit, the Joe Sirian Motor City Jazz Octet. Joe Sirian at the drums, Nick Marchione at the trumpet, Adam Birnbaum piano, and Cole Porter's Night and Day. The Joe Sirian Motor City Jazz Octet.

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Sounds from the David Throckmorton Quartet, the George Hyde III Trio, the Howie Alexander Trio, and the Nosmo King Trio. 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

Dave Stryker on guitar from his latest called Stryker with Strings Goes to the Movies. And there we heard Moonglow, Dave Stryker. Before that, the interesting duo of Riccardi and Ronstadt. They're with Nasa Riccardi on the vocals and Michael Ronstadt on cello, and dedicated to music of Linda Ronstadt and more. Blue Bayou, the new release. And there we heard a medley of Mother Nature's Son and Nature Boy. I'm Scott Hanley. These are Sounds of Jazz on the Weekend with Jared Sims on baritone sax from his release called Standards. This is Pensativa. Jared Sims on Weekend Jazz.

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AAMI offers instruction for all races, all ages, children through seniors. 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The Afro-American Music Institute, 7131 Hamilton Avenue, Homewood, 412-241-6775. 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

Andy Summers on guitar, whom you may remember from the band The Police, and they're with a singer you may remember from the band The Police, Sting, also a bass player from that band. They're with Green Chimneys, the release, and the Thelonious Monk tune, Round Midnight. Andy Summers with Sting on the vocal. You're listening to Jazz on the Weekend. I'm Scott Hanley, here with John DeMartino at the piano from a recent one called Call Me Irresponsible. Lucy Wiegand's on the vocal, and Harry Allen on tenor sax of Imagination.

Bassist and vocalist Nikki Perrott from her release Feelin' Groovy, and therewith These Boots Are Made for Walkin', the Nancy Sinatra tune. I'm Scott Hanley here with Larry Vukovic joining us now at the piano from an album called Blue Balkan, Then and Now, with Bobby Hutcherson at the Vibes, and this is Serbo Samba.

0: The Free in the Streets portion of the Pittsburgh International Jazz Festival, September 19th and 20th, will include artist-in-residence Eric Roberson, a Grammy-nominated songwriter, singer, and producer who will be on stage for both days of the outdoor festival.
1: We're doing something interesting where the first night I'm doing an improv show where we're going to make the whole show up. And then the second night we're going to do a music, do my songs, like my standard concert. And the improv show is going to be a very musical show as well. But it's very much about that idea of like, I believe everything is already there. I believe the songs are already written. I believe everything's already there. It's just my job to find it. The improv show is that. The improv show is a true example of, if I believe everything is already written for me, if I believe that God has already just dropped breadcrumbs out for me to follow, let's get up there and show it. Let's get up there and show it. The great thing about improv, not everything's going to work, right? Mistakes or failure is part of the process of success, right? So, right, I had to write bad songs to write a good song, right? Right. I had to go through a lot of different things. I had to have heartbreak to write hit songs or fall in love. So you find these different levels. And I think the improv show is really that example. If I can show anyone who I am, the way I view the world, the way I view my steps through life, is that improv show.
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0: New sounds here from organist Pat Bianchi. His latest is called Confluence. Troy Roberts here on saxophone. And the lovely ballad, I Guess I'll Hang My Tears Out to Dry.

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The Oscar Peterson Trio 1960, recorded live at Baker's Keyboard Lounge in Detroit, newly discovered and released recordings. Ed Thigpen at the drums and Pittsburgh's own Ray Brown at the bass, and Let There Be Love. Oscar Peterson and the Trio from 1960. I'm Scott Hanley. These are Sounds of Jazz on our weekend. Turning next to the new one from vocalist Stacey Kent called A Time for Love, here's Lucky to Be Me on Weekend Jazz.

Coming up on the scene, we visit with songwriter, producer, and singer Eric Roberson, an artist in residence for the upcoming Pittsburgh International Jazz Festival. We talk about a lot of things, including music and improvisation. Also this week, we celebrate the Mary Lou Williams Street renaming in East Liberty, and more highlights of the upcoming Pittsburgh International Jazz Festival. The Scene, Sunday at 5 on WZUM.

Trumpeter Sean Jones from this new release with the WDR Big Band out of Cologne, Germany, and their Suite for Sean Jones, Movement 1, called The Artist, a collection of music done by Ian Inserto with the WDR Big Band and Sean Jones. This whole set kind of a mini preview of the Pittsburgh International Jazz Festival later in September with Sean Jones, who will be coming back to Pittsburgh to perform for us. Also, before that, we heard Layla Hathaway, one of the featured vocalists. In this case, the recording she did with Joe Sample at the keys, they're doing When Your Life Was Low. I'm Scott Hanley here on the Pittsburgh Jazz Channel, WZUM, turning to another featured artist for the Pittsburgh International Jazz Festival, Terry Lynn Carrington. She has a new one out called Trip the Night Fantastic with a lot of different performers on it. This one is called Forest Song, and it also features Vuyo Sotash on vocals, Terry Lynn Carrington on drums, percussion, background vocals, quite an involved production here. This is called Forest Song.

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24/7. Anytime you want to hear this music, it's right here. 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You will hear them when you listen to WZUM. 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Thank you.

Out of Detroit, the Joe Sirian Motor City Jazz Octet, drummer Joe Sirian, although recorded in New Jersey with a lot of folks who play in New York quite a bit, Adam Birnbaum on piano, Paul Bolenback on guitars, and they're with Star Eyes, the Joe Sirian Motor City Jazz Octet. Scott Hanley here on the Pittsburgh Jazz Channel, WZUM, turning next to a band that will be performing in the spring in April on the 24th at MCG Jazz for Season 40, which is gearing up now. The Django Festival All-Stars. They have a new one out called Evolution. They'll be playing with their ensemble, the Django Festival All-Stars, joined by clarinetist Annette Cohen. Here they are from their new release with Sunshine in My Heart, here on WZUM.

Aklupaka, the Ellington tune there from the new release by the Smithsonian Jazz Masterworks Orchestra on MCG Jazz Records out of Pittsburgh, recorded in Pittsburgh. The release is called Ellington Masterworks. Aklupaka, the tune there. I'm Scott Hanley here on the Pittsburgh Jazz Channel, WZOM. And worthy of note here, there's a lot of national releases out right now that are strongly connected to Pittsburgh. We've played some of them already this hour, and here's another one. The Smithsonian Jazz Masterworks Orchestra was one, because it was recorded in Pittsburgh and sounded on MCG Jazz. Another one is drummer Reed Hoysen and the Reed Hoysen Project. This new one is called Home, and it features a lot of people with connections to Pittsburgh. Of course, Reed Hoysen himself at the drums. Also, saxophonist Keith Bishop, who is from Pittsburgh but doesn't live here anymore. Billy Test at the keys. He's from Pittsburgh but actually works with the WDR Big Band out of Cologne, Germany, whom we heard earlier the hour. Dan Wilson, he's from Akron but comes to Pittsburgh a lot on guitar. Tony DePaulis on bass, from Pittsburgh but works in New York mostly now. Hugo Cruz on percussion, from Cuba but now lives in Pittsburgh. And Reed Hoysen at the drums. Here they are from the new release called Home, and this time, The Dream's Unmade.

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3: Scott Hanley here on the Pittsburgh Jazz Channel, WZUM, with a new release from drummer Cindy Blackman Santana. It's called Coherence, and it features her husband, Carlos Santana, on guitar and John McLaughlin on guitar. And fun fact, John McLaughlin is also the uncle of bassist Tony Gray, who we'll be hearing later this hour here with a new release with Bob James. But here from the new release called Coherence, Cindy Blackman Santana and Guitar Love.

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A new release from bassist Tony Gray, who lives in western Pennsylvania, but this was recorded in Traverse City, Michigan, with pianist and keyboardist Bob James. The new one is called Nostalgia, Tony Gray featuring Bob James, and also there featuring drummer James Johnson III. The tune is called Waltz for Benny. New release from Tony Gray, whom, as we mentioned earlier, our talented bassist and instructor and performer, and also the nephew of guitarist John McLaughlin. Scott Hanley here on the Pittsburgh Jazz Channel with music from a trumpeter who will be at MCG Jazz October 24th for the 40th season. He's got a new release out of music of Chuck Mangione. He'll be featuring some of that on that October 24th performance. Hear from the brand new release of music of Chuck Mangione, his rendition of Land of Make-Believe. Trumpeter Rick Braun here on WZUM.

Jazz Central from WZUM.org. Sunday sounds include at 10 in the morning the Rich Zabinski Trio at Shoe Brew in Zeeley Noble. At noon, the Thomas Went Quartet at Golden Age Beer in Homestead. At 1 o'clock today, a Pittsburgh Jazz listening session at the Carnegie Library Pittsburgh main branch in Oakland. 5 o'clock, Ken Karsh with his trio at Kuonama downtown. And also at 5, Jazz at Emmanuel on the north side. And at 6 tonight, the Alex Peck Trio at Eddie V's downtown. Monday night, Maria Bacotes Bay at Eddie V's. Tuesday night, the Swing City Band at St. John's Hall in Conemaugh. Also on Tuesday, Ugo Cruz at the Carnegie Library on the south side for Quiet As It's Kept for the Jazz at the Library series. Grace Elliott at Eddie V's. The Smooth Jam at the Genuine Pub in Verona. And also the Jam Session with Kenny Blake at Joey's The Edge and Export. 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

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You are listening to WZUM, Pittsburgh Jazz Channel, on purpose. This is not by accident. That makes you hip.

Guitarist Bobby Broom, one time Art Blakey jazz messenger, and also for many years toured the world with saxophonist Sonny Rollins. Hear from his new release called A Note of Thanks, which is a tribute to music of Sonny Rollins and to Sonny himself, the tune Kim. Caleb Wheeler Curtis before that, who often performs with Orrin Evans at the Pittsburgh International Jazz Festival, which I believe will be happening again. By that I mean Caleb Wheeler Curtis will be joining Orrin Evans for a tribute to Monk coming up during the Jazz Festival downtown Pittsburgh. There from his new release called Ritual, we heard Pond. Saxophonist Caleb Wheeler Curtis. I'm Scott Hanley here on WZUM. New music up next from vocalist Lisa Rich. Now, she is not related to Buddy Rich. There's another singer, fine singer, named Kathy Rich, who is, in fact, the daughter of drummer Buddy Rich. Lisa Rich is a singer who is not related to Buddy Rich and who didn't perform for decades, since the 90s.

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Guitarist Early Times from a new release called Border Crossings, with Steve Gadd at the drums, Zakai Curtis piano, Lucas Curtis on bass, and Craig Handy on sax. And they're the tune Roadside Quickie from Early Times. I'm Scott Hanley here on the Pittsburgh Jazz Channel, WZUM. Turning to a veteran of the Metro Detroit jazz scene, he's a fine, talented, straight-ahead jazz player, but also for 20-plus years has had a Latin jazz group called Tumbal Bravo. We're speaking of saxophonist and flutist Paul Vornhagen. Joy of the Mambo, the new release, and here is Gaia No Cry. Tumbal Bravo with Paul Vornhagen here on WZUM.

That is new music there from bassist Corcoran Holt. It's called Freedom of Art, and some dandy piano work there from Benito Gonzalez. Ray Ray, the name of the tune. You're listening to Sounds of Jazz on the Weekend. Scott Hanley here, and the newest from Benji Porecki called Faster Than We Know. The tune is Headed Home. Benji Porecki on Weekend Jazz.

0: Jazz Central from WZOM.org. Sunday sounds include at 10 in the morning the Rich Zabinski Trio at Shoe Brew in Zelianople, Rich at the drums, Reggie Watkins trombone, Kevin Moore at the keys. At noon, the Thomas Went Quartet for the Jazz Lunch at Golden Age Beer Company Homestead. At 1 o'clock, a Pittsburgh Jazz Listening Session at the Carnegie Library of Pittsburgh Main Branch in Oakland. Guitarist Ken Karsh with his trio at Quinalma downtown at 5. Kurt Lawrence joins on bass, Shubha Das on drums. Also at 5, Jazz at Emmanuel at Emmanuel Episcopal Church on the north side, the theme this week being rhythm. The Alex Peck Trio at Eddie V's downtown, that's at 6 tonight with Alex on drums and vocals, Skip Peck piano, Brian Sterhersky bass. Monday night, Marie Bacotte's Bay at Eddie V's at 6:30. On to Tuesday, the Swing City Band at St. John's Hall in Conemaugh. Also on Tuesday, Hugo Cruz for the Carnegie Library Quiet As It's Kept series for Jazz at the Library, presented in cooperation with the Carnegie Libraries and the Pittsburgh International Jazz Festival. Grace Elliott at Eddie V's on Tuesday night. Also Howie Alexander, John Hall and Dennis Garner with the Smooth Jam at the Genuine Pub in Verona, and the Jam Session with Kenny Blake at Joey's The Edge in Export. Wednesday, it's Lee Robinson and Iska at the Village Green Amphitheater in Homewood for Jazz on Larimer. Wednesday, Jazz at Wallace's at Hotel Indigo in East Liberty with Ian Molnauer Thompson, Leon Boykins, and Scott Bonney. Megan Paulette at Eddie Merlot's Wednesday, Chantel Joseph at Eddie V's, Kenny Blake and the New Hip at Asti's Italian Steakhouse in North Braddock, and Kenny Blake and the New Hip at Asti's Italian Steakhouse in North Braddock. And this is also the week of the Pittsburgh International Jazz Festival. 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
0: Thanks for joining us for Sounds of Jazz here on the Pittsburgh Jazz Channel, WZUM, turning out to a new release that's a recording from more than a decade ago from the late Jerry Allen on piano and Kurt Rosenwinkel on guitar. It's called A Lovesome Thing. It was recorded in France, and from it here is Ruby, My Dear, music of Monk from Jerry Allen and Kurt Rosenwinkel.

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AAMI offers instruction for all races, all ages, children through seniors. All are invited. The Afro-American Music Institute, 7131 Hamilton Avenue, Homewood, 412-241-6775.

Pianist Billy Childs and his new release called Triumvirate. It's a trio date with Matt Penman on bass and Ari Honig on drums, and there with the tune Carefree. Billy Childs at the piano. He'll be coming to Pittsburgh in March of 2027 to MCG Jazz for a 70th birthday bash with that trio, plus trumpeter Sean Jones and saxophonist Steve Wilson. Billy Childs coming back to Pittsburgh in March. 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I'm Scott Hanley, and here is a connected Pittsburgh person. He was born and raised early on in New York City, but he moved to McDonald, Pennsylvania when he was about 10 years old. Grew up here from that forward on and went to California University, which is now Penn West, California, and graduated and met his wife there, too. They live in New York, but visit here often. He also has a new release out called Swingin' Love Songs, and these are all new songs written by Ike Joseph. It's a really nice release. From it, here is Alan Harris and Any Moment Now, here on WZUM.

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a saxophonist based out of Austin who did do about 4 years in New York City, about 2000 to 2004, but mostly out of Texas, from his new release called Legacy. Here with Mike Saylor's joining him on trumpet, Andy Langhorn on piano, and the tune Going Home. Now, this is actually all original music on this. I think it's the first record he's done where he wrote all the tunes. Elias Haslanger. I'm Scott Hanley here with Jazz on Your Weekend. Bass and Face is the next one up by bassist Chuck Bergeron, here featuring vocalist Nicole Yarling. She's also a violinist, and an homage to New Orleans in a way with Audubon Zoo and Iko Iko. New release from Chuck Bergeron called Bass and Face, and a collection of great singers, including here Nicole Yarling, here on Weekend Jazz.

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AAMI offers instruction for all races, all ages, children through seniors. All are invited. The Afro-American Music Institute, 7131 Hamilton Avenue, Homewood, 412-241-6775.

flutist Allie Ryerson from her new release, simply called the Allie Ryerson Quintet. She's a veteran performer, a great flutist, and the new one there featured the tune 3-in-1. Joined by Larry Hamm, piano, Lou Pappas on bass, and Tom Melito at the drums. 3-in-1 from Allie Ryerson. I'm Scott Hanley here with Sounds of Jazz on your weekend on the Pittsburgh Jazz Channel, WZOM. Turning next to the new release from vocalist Cecile McLaurin-Salvant, it's got a lot of lush arrangements on it. It's called With Every Breath I Take, and from it, Duke Ellington's Sophisticated Lady. Cecile McLaurin-Salvant on WZOM.

Vocalist Cecile McLaurin-Salvant from her new release called With Every Breath I Take, and there Duke Ellington's Sophisticated Lady, Cecile McLaurin-Salvant. I'm Scott Hanley here on the Pittsburgh Jazz Channel, WZUM, turning next to drummer and Denora native, Jay Sinnott. Now, he left the Pittsburgh area many years ago, still with friends and family here, but he's been living and working in Norfolk, Virginia for decades as a radio host and also as an active performing musician and presenter of music. He has a new release out with a lot of Canadian artists called Parallel 49, and from it we'll hear More Today Than Yesterday. Now, Jay Sinnott also will be part of the Pittsburgh International Jazz Festival coming up the weekend of the 19th and 20th in downtown Pittsburgh. Here's Jay Sinnott on WZUM.

0: Hi, I'm Scott Hanley, and thanks for joining us here on WZUM, the Pittsburgh Jazz Channel. We're in the midst of a small fundraising effort to keep things rolling along through the summer. We're trying to not interrupt programming very much or drone on incessantly, but we do need to ask for your support. 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We are a member of the National Federation of Community Broadcasters. We're a very small station as public stations go, a budget of less than $200,000 a year. Building and sustaining a successful public media outlet takes support from many different places, for which we are very grateful. We are grateful for the support of several foundations and businesses who also donate to help support WZUM. All of those contributions matter a lot. Piecing it all together, about 90% of our budget is paid for through individual contributors, donors who have given whatever amount is right for them at whatever time is right for them. Perhaps that has or currently includes you. Thank you very much. For me, Scott Hanley, I first came to Pittsburgh to lead and manage 90.5 FM WDUQ back in 1995. That was a pivotal time in media and public media when the future of CPB and public media was put into great question. NPR, PBS, and local stations came through that time with CPB continuing, but also with a greater focus on the business side of public media. Move forward 30 years and all of media is in a very different place. With a multitude of new channels, platforms, downloads, services, and choices, we have more and we have less. More of some kind of options, but not necessarily a larger commitment to public service. Meanwhile, with changing business models, civic choices, priorities, and needs, some of public media's biggest support systems and funders are faced with a deeper chasm of public service to fill, and there will be more priorities than funds to fulfill those needs. For WZUM, the Pittsburgh Jazz Channel, there's good news and there's a challenge. Our budget of less than $200,000 is still small compared to many outlets like us. Our humble, tiny, scrappy nature is quite possibly our superpower. It won't take a lot of money to propel us forward, keeping this music, this service, these community connections going and growing. And this is where your opportunity appears. 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
0: Barney Kessel guitar with Marvin Jenkins flute and My Funny Valentine.

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Janice Siegel at The Voice there. You know her for her work for many years with the Manhattan Transfer, a group that is no longer touring. They did their last concert a while ago. And the pianist for the band for many years was Yaron Gershovsky. Well, here are Janice Siegel and Yaron Gershovsky together again from this new release called Colors of My Life. And they brought us With Every Breath I Take. Janice Siegel and Yaron Gershovsky. Scott Hanley here with Jazz on Your Weekend. More new sounds here. Hans Luchs on guitar from the release The Spell is Broken, joined by Mike King on piano. The tune is Hang Hostage. Hans Luchs on Weekend Jazz.

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Sounds from the David Throckmorton Quartet, the George Hyde III Trio, the Howie Alexander Trio, and the Nosmo King Trio. Sounds of Pittsburgh Jazz Today. 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

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You can get it 24 hours a day, and you need it 24 hours a day.

Jane Monheit on the vocal of Young and Foolish from her own record called Jane Monheit. She self-produced that one last year. A lot of fun. Before that, Arturo Sandoval at the trumpet with Bye Bye Blackbird from his recording My Foolish Heart. These are Sounds of Jazz on the Weekend. We turn now to 1999. Houston Furson on tenor sax. He also produced this release with Richard Wines on piano, Russell Malone on guitar, Grady Tate at the drums, and Ray Drummond on bass. What a fun time they must have had making this one. The album is called Soft Lights, and here they are all together with I Only Have Eyes for You. Houston Furson.

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Coming up on the scene, we visit with songwriter, producer, and singer Eric Roberson, an artist in residence for the upcoming Pittsburgh International Jazz Festival. We talk about a lot of things, including music and improvisation. Also this week, we celebrate the Mary Lou Williams Street renaming in East Liberty, and more highlights of the upcoming Pittsburgh International Jazz Festival. The Scene, Sunday at 5 on WZUM.

At the voice on piano, that is Christine Hitt from her recording You'd Be So Nice to Come Home To, and A Time for Love, Christine Hitt. I'm Scott Hanley here with Jazz on Your Weekend, turning to saxophonist and sometime vocalist Paul Vornhagen, recorded live at the Blue Llama, a club in Ann Arbor, with Pat Cronley joining here on piano, and they bring us Bernie's tune. Here's Paul Vornhagen.

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Ryan Middaugh Jazz Orchestra. He's on baritone sax, Jeremy Wilson on trombone, and this time, The Dream's on Me. Up next, MTB, Solid Jackson, their new release, and the tune Soft Impression.

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Pittsburgh native Benny Benack III from his new release called This Is the Life, and that was Song for Our Roger, dedicated to another native Pittsburgher, Roger Humphreys, who, of course, played drums on Song for My Father, the Horace Silver record that came out 60 years ago. Also on that record, that was Benny Benack II, Benny Benack Jr. on saxophone, as well as his son, Benny Benack III on trumpet, and also vocals on this release. And that was one of the few tracks that wasn't recorded in front of an audience at the Blue Llama in Ann Arbor. These are Sounds of Jazz on our weekend with Allegra Levy up next from her release, a new one called Out of the Question, and Will You Still Love Me Tomorrow? Allegra Levy on Weekend Jazz.

In books and on television, Michael Connelly's character, Detective Harry Bosch, finds comfort and solace in the music of Miles Davis, Frank Morgan, Chet Baker. In the movie Pleasantville, characters learn about the wider world beyond their town as Take Five and So What play. And in a Volkswagen ad, a young man takes his grandfather out of the nursing home for a wild joyride to the sound of Charles Mingus. Best jazz takes you places. It raises your spirits, puts more joy into your life, even heals. And now, the best jazz is on the Pittsburgh Jazz Channel 24/7. 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

Lisa Hilton from her recent release called Lucky All Along, with Lucas Curtis on bass and Rudy Royston on drums, and they're the tune And Some Blues. Lisa Hilton. Also on this record, Ingmar Thomas at the trumpet. Before that, Jimmy Smith at the organ from the release The Master 2, with Kenny Burrell on guitar, and A Child Is Born from the pen of Thad Jones. Jimmy Smith with Kenny Burrell. I'm Scott Hanley here with Jazz on Our Weekend, turning to vocalist Karin Allison from her release Wild For You, featuring Gil Goldstein on piano and accordion.

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Featuring an evening with Samara Joy, Terry Lynn Carrington, Sean Jones, Nate Smith, Oren Evans, Layla Hathaway, Dwayne Dolphin, Jay Sinnott, and more. Also a food truck street festival Saturday and Sunday. The Pittsburgh International Jazz

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Sunday sounds include at 10 in the morning, the Rich Zabinski Trio at Shoe Brew in Zeeley Noble. At noon, the Thomas Went Quartet at Golden Age Beer in Homestead. At 1 o'clock today, a Pittsburgh Jazz listening session at the Carnegie Library of Pittsburgh main branch in Oakland. 5 o'clock, Ken Karsh with his trio at Kuonama downtown. And also at 5, Jazz at Emmanuel on the north side. And at 6 tonight, the Alex Peck Trio at Eddie V's downtown. Monday night, Marie Bacotte's Bay at Eddie V's. Tuesday night, the Swing City Band at St. John's Hall in Conemaugh. Also on Tuesday, Ugo Cruz at the Carnegie Library on the south side for Quiet As It's Kept for the Jazz at the Library series. Grace Elliott at Eddie V's. The Smooth Jam at the Genuine Pub in Verona. And also the Jam Session with Kenny Blake at Joey's The Edge and Export. 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

The Upper Left Trio, featuring Charlie Doggett at the drums, Jeff Leonard bass, Clay Giberson on piano, and the tune Trillium. Sounds up next from a new release by vocalist Mark Granfield called It's Getting Late, and here's Every Time We Say Goodbye, Mark Granfield.

The great guitarist and composer Oscar Castro Neves from the release All One and Holding with an Open Hand. These are Sounds of Jazz on our weekend. Vibraphonist Warren Wolf up next from his new one called History of the Vibraphone. This is Bopstacle Course.

0: The Free in the Streets portion of the Pittsburgh International Jazz Festival, September 19th and 20th, will include artist-in-residence Eric Roberson, a Grammy-nominated songwriter, singer, and producer who will be on stage for both days of the outdoor festival.
1: We're doing something interesting where the first night I'm doing an improv show where we're going to make the whole show up. And then the second night we're going to do a music, do my songs, like my standard concert. And the improv show is going to be a very musical show as well. But it's very much about that idea of like, I believe everything is already there. I believe the songs are already written. I believe everything's already there. It's just my job to find it. The improv show is that. The improv show is a true example of, if I believe everything is already written for me, if I believe that God has already just dropped breadcrumbs out for me to follow, let's get up there and show it. Let's get up there and show it. The great thing about improv, not everything's going to work, right? Mistakes or failure is part of the process of success, right? So, correct. I had to write bad songs to write a good song, right? Right. I had to go through a lot of different things. I had to have heartbreak to write hit songs or fall in love. So you find these different levels. And I think the improv show is really that example. If I can show anyone who I am, the way I view the world, the way I view my steps through life, is that improv show.
0: Eric Roberson, one of the performers for the Pittsburgh International Jazz Festival, September 17th through the 20th, including Free on the Streets on Saturday and Sunday, the 19th and 20th, including Layla Hathaway, Tara Lynn Carrington, Oren Evans doing music of Thelonious Monk, Sean Jones celebrating his travels with Miles Davis, and much more. 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
0: Here's a new release from a band called The Shuffle Demons. The release is called Are You Really Real? And from it, here is Ride the Wave from The Shuffle Demons.

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The Pittsburgh International Jazz Festival, September 17th through the 20th. 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

Scott Hamilton on tenor sax from his new release called Looking Back, as he looks back through his storied career of the last four or so decades. There with Jan Lundgren on piano and the Maids of Cadiz. Scott Hamilton on tenor sax. I'm Scott Hanley here with Jazz on Your Weekend. New music up next out of Detroit, the Joe Sirian Motor City Jazz Octet. Joe Sirian at the drums, Nick Marchione at the trumpet, Adam Birnbaum piano, and Cole Porter's Night and Day. The Joe Sirian Motor City Jazz Octet.

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Dave Stryker on guitar from his latest called Stryker with Strings Goes to the Movies. And there we heard Moonglow, Dave Stryker. Before that, the interesting duo of Riccardi and Ronstadt. They're with Nasa Riccardi on the vocals and Michael Ronstadt on cello, and dedicated to music of Linda Ronstadt and more. Blue Bayou, the new release, and there we heard a medley of Mother Nature's Son and Nature Boy. I'm Scott Hanley. These are Sounds of Jazz on the Weekend with Jared Sims on baritone sax from his release called Standards. This is Pensativa. Jared Sims on Weekend Jazz.

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Coming up on the scene, we visit with songwriter, producer, and singer Eric Roberson, an artist in residence for the upcoming Pittsburgh International Jazz Festival. We talk about a lot of things, including music and improvisation. Also this week, we celebrate the Mary Lou Williams Street renaming in East Liberty, and more highlights of the upcoming Pittsburgh International Jazz Festival. The Scene, Sunday at 5 on WZUM.

Andy Summers on guitar, whom you may remember from the band The Police, and they're with a singer you may remember from the band The Police, Sting, also a bass player from that band. They're with Green Chimneys, the release, and the Thelonious Monk tune, Round Midnight. Andy Summers with Sting on the vocal. You're listening to Jazz on the Weekend. I'm Scott Hanley, here with John DeMartino at the piano from a recent one called Call Me Irresponsible. Lucy Wiegand's on the vocal, and Harry Allen on tenor sax of Imagination.

Bassist and vocalist Nikki Perrott from her release Feelin' Groovy, and therewith These Boots Are Made for Walkin', the Nancy Sinatra tune. I'm Scott Hanley here with Larry Vukovic joining us now at the piano from an album called Blue Balkan, Then and Now, with Bobby Hutcherson at the Vibes, and this is Serbo Samba.

0: Jazz Central from WZOM.org. Sunday sounds include at 10 in the morning, the Rich Zabinski Trio at Shoe Brew in Zelianople, Rich at the drums, Reggie Watkins trombone, Kevin Moore at the keys. At noon, the Thomas Went Quartet for the Jazz Lunch at Golden Age Beer Company Homestead. At 1 o'clock, a Pittsburgh Jazz Listening Session at the Carnegie Library of Pittsburgh Main Branch in Oakland. Guitarist Ken Karsh with his trio at Kwanama downtown at 5. Kurt Lawrence joins on bass, Shubha Das on drums. Also at 5, Jazz at Emmanuel at Emmanuel Episcopal Church on the north side, the theme this week being rhythm. The Alex Peck Trio at Eddie V's downtown, that's at 6 tonight with Alex on drums and vocals, Skip Peck piano, Brian Sturhersky bass. Monday night, Marie Bacotes Bay at Eddie V's at 6:30. On to Tuesday, the Swing City Band at St. John's Hall in Conemaugh. Also on Tuesday, Hugo Cruz for the Carnegie Library Quiet as It's Kept series for Jazz at the Library, presented in cooperation with the Carnegie Libraries and the Pittsburgh International Jazz Festival. Grace Elliott at Eddie V's on Tuesday night. Also Howie Alexander, John Hall, and Dennis Garner with the Smooth Jam at the Genuine Pub in Verona, and the Jam Session with Kenny Blake at Joey's The Edge in Export. Wednesday, it's Lee Robinson and Iska at the Village Green Amphitheater in Homewood for Jazz on Larimer. Wednesday, Jazz at Wallace's at Hotel Indigo in East Liberty with Ian Molnauer Thompson, Leon Boykins, and Scott Bonney. Megan Paulette at Eddie Merlot's Wednesday, Chantel Joseph at Eddie V's, Kenny Blake and the New Hip at Asti's Italian Steakhouse in North Braddock, and Kenny Blake and the New Hip at Asti's Italian Steakhouse in North Braddock. And this is also the week of the Pittsburgh International Jazz Festival. 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

British vocalist Claire Martin from her recent release Almost in Your Arms, and that was The House is Empty Now. Claire Martin. I'm Scott Hanley, delighted to share Sounds of Jazz with you here on the weekend, and things on the new side. Claire Martin release is fairly new, and up next, a new one from guitarist Tom Rotella. Known especially for his emphasis on smooth and fusion jazz over the years, this is kind of his second straight-ahead-ish record. It's called Side Hustle with Bobby Floyd at the organ, Tom Rotella guitar, and Georgia on My Mind.

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Diane Marino and emphasis on Brazil here from her release Back to Brazil. Mitch Riley there on tenor sax. Diane Marino on piano and vocal with So Danço Samba, or Jazz and Samba. Before that, pianist David Chesky from his recent one called The Great European Songbook, and Wachet Auf, or Sleepers Awake, from David Chesky, kind of jazzing up the classics. Steve Rudolph joins us next. He at the piano here, title track from his release, Everything I Love, Steve Rudolph.

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2: 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Produced by Tube City Community Media Incorporated, a nonprofit corporation. I'm Jason Toger, the executive director. On this show, we talk one-on-one with elected officials, community leaders, and others who are trying to make a difference in the Monongahela area. And we also take your questions and comments on Facebook and Twitter at Tube City Online.
3: McKeesport's International Village was held August 18th and 19th at Renzi Park in McKeesport. Now, this is an annual celebration of ethnic food and music. We had the opportunity while we were there to speak with some of the visitors. One of them was historian and author Brian Butko, and we recorded this interview on location August 19th. Brian, tell us what your current role is with the Heinz History Center.
4: I am the director of publications at Heinz History Center, so that means our quarterly magazine and books that we publish.
3: But you are a native of the Mon Valley area. Where'd you grow up?
4: I have spent my entire life living in West Mifflin.
3: What is your most recent book?
4: Well, so locals will at least recognize the name because of the Bettis Nuclear Lab, but it was once the most important airport in all of western Pennsylvania, really, in the whole tri-state region.
3: The book which you wrote with Sue Morris is called Bettis, Where Pittsburgh Aviation Took Off. It is a publication of the Heinz History Center. How many books have you written now, though?
4: Oh, I don't know, a dozen or so. I've never counted.
3: But what are some of the topics?
4: Lots of Lincoln Highway, diners.
3: A
4: couple of Kennywood and a new Kennywood underway. A couple on Isley's. And that's the...
3: Is that the newest? That's the second book you've written about Isley's.
4: Right. This one we went with all color illustrations. Yeah. So, a lot of fun.
3: Now, we just had Tim Koons here from the McKeesport Regional History and Heritage Center talking about their museum, and their collection incorporates everything back to this early first pioneer European settlers, the indigenous people who lived here before that, all the way up through the Civil War. You are more interested in more recent history. Yeah. There is a term for that. Is it commercial archaeology?
4: Commercial archaeology or popular culture.
3: Okay.
4: 20th century popular culture, mostly.
3: Why is that also important to understand? Because we are used sometimes, you know, you're in high school or college and you get sort of the... memorizing dates and memorizing wars and memorizing elections. This person got elected and then this happened and then we went to war with this country and then, you know, the stock market crashed and we never hear about Isley's in high school. We never hear about Kennywood in high school.
4: Right. And that's what fascinated me, that books, exhibits would be on Fort Pitt and George Washington, and I found all that fascinating.
3: Sure.
4: But I also wanted to know more about the places that seem to be everywhere, but we're disappearing. And really, if you think about all the topics I love, diners, drive-in theaters, Isley's,

0: Commerce Archaeology, an exhibit at the History Center of Pictures in 1990 of roadside things. And I'll just say one of the wealthier people of Ligonier came in and looked around and said, this is exactly the kind of trash we want to keep out of our town. And I knew I was on the right subject then.
1: So you're not making a lot of friends at in the Ligonier Diamond, apparently.
0: I'd like to think that they've come around to appreciate, you know, these are small businesses, locally owned. And it was the same at Gettysburg when I started researching, and the preservation officer there, we since became friends, but at the time he really looked down on these motels that had ruined the battlefield. But then shortly after that, Walmart moved in and a Harley dealership, and then all of a sudden these cute little motels were remnants of the tourist industry of the 1920s and 30s and 40s, and suddenly they were all being bulldozed for these parking lots. So those people who thought that this were junk come around to saying, well, maybe it's not as bad as we thought.
1: Brian Butko is our guest. Brian, as you have a website that people can reach out to, you can get your books, can learn more information?
0: Well, the Heinz History Center is the best place to find all my recent books. They have a great online shop, and some of them are on Amazon too, but you know, we make almost no money from that because Amazon takes a big fee and then the money goes to them. So it's a lot better. You buy through the History Center or visit in person. It's free to go to the shop or the cafe, or even our library and archives is free. You can walk in there every day and use the library and archives for free. And if you want to see the rest, we ask that you pay the admission.
1: Sure.
0: But the shop is free. And my books on Kennywood and Luna and Isley's and Bettis Airport and Allegheny County Airport's in there too. They're all at the Heinz History Center.
1: I want to dive a little bit more into your book that you wrote with Sue Morris called Bettis, Where Pittsburgh Aviation Took Flight, which is a publication of the Heinz History Center. But I'm going to jump back to something you said early, because you first started to become prominent in both local circles and nationally with your research into the Lincoln Highway. Now, a lot of us drive around 30 all the time, and there are signs that say Lincoln Highway or Lincoln Way.
0: Sure.
1: And we don't think much about that. But that was a crucial turning point in the history of America. What were things like before the Lincoln Highway was created?
0: Well, there were really no roads to go between towns. If you wanted to go a distance, you hopped on a train or an interurban, which is sort of a fancy trolley that would run, say, from Pittsburgh to Butler or Newcastle.
1: Mm-hmm.
0: And the only roads were really farm roads, so farmers could bring their produce into a central market. So it was actually in the late 1800s, the bicyclists were the first to want to go farther distances and promoted good roads. But, you know, it was uphill battle, literally.
1: Why didn't they have roads?
0: Well, it just was no need.
1: Sure, because people didn't have cars.
0: Right.
1: You had maybe a horse, if you were wealthy, or a horse and wagon.
0: Right.
1: And you went from your farm into the local town.
0: Right.
1: You didn't go anywhere else.
0: Right.
1: Okay.
0: And once there were a few cars, the public didn't want to pay taxes for those few ritzy car drivers.
1: They're driving around in their Studebakers.
0: And especially rural people didn't want it, because cars would roar past. They would kill their chickens. They would
1: be
0: throw
1: going
0: their
1: upwards of 20, 30 miles an hour sometimes.
0: Right. They called it the devil's wagon.
1: Sure.
0: So it was really tough until
1: I think we bring that back. Go ahead, I'm sorry.
0: The devil's wagon.
1: The devil's. Well, I'm going out to my devil's wagon right now. It's out in the parking lot.
0: Well, I think it's come full circle. When I commute to and from the History Center,
1: you call them devil wagons?
0: I'm going to start.
1: Yeah, okay, anyways, so I'm sorry to be flippant. But.
0: Oh, no, but 1912, Carl Fisher, who was sort of a, they called him Crazy Carl, a big entrepreneur in the auto industry. In fact, he paved an oval with brick, and that brought the Indianapolis Speedway into being.
1: Okay.
0: He would later basically invent Miami Beach. Well, he also came up with the idea for a rock, coast-to-coast rock highway. That would be the dream, 3,000 miles paved in stone. And Henry Joy from Packard got involved.
1: Packard Motor Car Company, which was one of the prestigious car brands of the
0: era. It's good that you fill in these things that I take for granted.
1: That's okay.
0: And his father was an associate of Abraham Lincoln.
1: Okay.
0: To all these guys, Lincoln was a boyhood hero. And so he had the idea, why not name it after President Lincoln? We're trying to get a memorial together. And in fact, 1913 was the 50th anniversary of an awful lot of Civil War battles. There was a big push

0: the country to try and bind it back together. And so the Lincoln Highway Association was incorporated July 1st, 1913, the 50th anniversary of. Does anybody out here know? I see a few hands in the crowd.
1: Not the same people all the time.
0: Yeah, you're right. It was the first day of the Battle of Gettysburg.
1: Okay.
0: So intentionally, at least in my opinion, they chose that day to incorporate the Lincoln Highway Association. And so it was a really big PR success that everybody got behind the idea that you could drive cross-country. What it mostly was for a long time was wealthy white Easterners taking 2 months, driving across, writing a memoir about it. They took their tea sets along.
1: Sending little postcards and little picnics in Nebraska or wherever.
0: And when they reached the Pacific, well, first they dipped their tires in the Atlantic.
1: Sure.
0: Then they would dip them again when they reached the Pacific.
1: So it would take 2 months?
0: It would. At least one, usually two. And then they would put their car on a train. They'd get on a train and they'd come back.
1: Come back in a couple of days.
0: So it shows how difficult it was. But the Lincoln Highway Association was really trying to pave roads.
1: You said a pave was stone, like crushed gravel?
0: Right.
1: Okay. We take it for granted now that if we're driving to Cincinnati or Columbus or California, we're going to go on an interstate highway and it's going to be 4 lanes or 6 lanes or 12 lanes in some places. And the speed limits are going to be 65, 70 miles an hour for most of it. This was not that highway in 1913.
0: No, not at all.
1: What are the conditions like? What are they? Pretty primitive.
0: Well, Henry Joy, his first time taking Lincoln Highway out west, he got to Omaha, Nebraska, and he asked the Pope Packard dealer, well, how do I go from here? I don't see a road. And they said, well, just follow those two tire tracks. When you get to a fence, open it and close it behind you and keep doing that. And Joy said, well, I opened one fence, did another, and pretty soon there were no fences, there were no trails.
1: Yeah.
0: You just headed to the next town. And that's why today people want to know exactly, well, which street is Lincoln Highway? Where is the pavement? But back then, it was even around here from, say, Irwin to Grapeville, there wasn't necessarily a road. It's two towns, and it was up to the person to figure out how to get there.
1: Gotcha. Brian Butko is, give us your title again.
0: I am Director of Publications for the Heinz History Center.
1: For the Heinz History Center. And your most recent book is Bettis.
2: There we go.
1: Where Pittsburgh Aviation took off.
3: 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That includes renting or buying a home, getting a mortgage, seeking housing assistance, or engaging in other housing-related activities. For more information about Fair Housing Act protection in the City of McKeesport, call 412-675-5020, extension 635.
1: And now more from our interview with author and historian Brian Butko, recorded at the McKeesport International Village Festival on August 19th. How did the Lincoln Highway then lead to more modern highways that we have, such as what is often billed as America's first superhighway, the Pennsylvania Turnpike?
0: That's an excellent question.
1: Thank you. Sometimes I ask those.
0: Well, it was so popular that other people, other business owners, started forming highway associations.
1: Okay.
0: So William Penn Highway is an example.
1: Most of which is US 22.
0: Right.
1: Or at least follows US 22.
0: Right. And so they would paint their colors on phone poles. Lincoln Highway was red, white, and blue.
1: Okay.
0: But, you know, if one road had five highway trails on it and all those colors and now they're fading, it became a mess. And the government at first didn't want involved. By the 1920s, they realized they had to be.
1: Sure.
0: So in November 1926, they designated the federal highway system, which we still use today. It's the numbered highways.
1: Gotcha.
0: And that's all they did. They didn't put any money into improvements.
1: Just
0: all the
1: signs.
0: Funds went into signs and maps. And so that's why Route 66 is celebrating its centennial this year. Well, all the numbered highways are celebrating 22, 30, and they were laid on top of existing roads. So the Lincoln Highway is sometimes Route 30. Sometimes it goes through Irwin or Ligonier, and it's not Route 30. And out west, it's even more convoluted.
1: Settle a bet for people. For people who are from the McKeesport area or White Oak or North Versailles, there's a road that goes from Circleville in North Huntington out to Fifth Avenue in McKeesport, and it's called Lincoln Way. Mm-hmm. Is that the Lincoln Highway?
0: Excellent question.
1: Again, once in a while, even a blind squirrel finds an acorn.
0: You are leading right into the things I would cover.
1: Okay.
0: Well, and so it's a perfect question. And the Lincoln Highway was so popular, not only were they forming other road associations, but any town left off it. At first, it was a booster. Then the map comes out, and they're miffed. So McKeesport, Homestead, they were pretty miffed that that traffic was going right past them into East Liberty and Pittsburgh.
1: Yeah.
0: So they put up signs that said Lincoln Way. Right. And they named the road, they renamed the road Lincoln Way, put the Lincoln Way signs.
1: To fool people, basically.
0: Right. And an awful lot of people were tricked into following it. And then they got into McKeesport, or as far as Homestead, and they were
1: completely lost.
0: Right.
1: Because you're completely off the route now.
0: Right. There were no signs back to the route in Wilkinsburg.
1: Let's go from the road to the air. Mm-hmm. Because one of the things you mentioned is that the federal government at first saw no role for itself in highways. Was it similar as aviation started to take off in Pittsburgh and elsewhere?
0: Definitely. And that's what I find fascinating about, as we did our research, say 1925 to 1930. 1925, Bettis is still farmland. It's not even named yet. They're landing planes and they're watching out for cows and fences and bumps. 1930, Curtis Wright already owns the airport. There's two gigantic hangars and a terminal and a cafeteria. They have air
1: Curtis
0: now.
1: Curtis Wright, as in Orville and Wilbur.
0: Right.
1: As in the Wright Brothers Aircraft Company.
0: And their main competitor, Glenn Curtis.
1: Gotcha.
0: They eventually merged their companies into Curtis Wright, which is still around today.
1: Yeah.
0: In fact, there's a Curtis Wright factory somewhere around here. But back to our point, that 5 years later, there was this major municipal airport that had airmail, had airlines, and they were already breaking ground on the Allegheny County Airport because Bettis wasn't nearly big enough. So somewhat akin to our own landing in the middle of social media or cell phones, that's how quickly life changed back then.
1: We're talking with Brian Butko. His most recent book is called Bettis, Where Pittsburgh Aviation Took Off. I said took flight, I think, but it's took off. Let's talk about how primitive things were back in that era. I mean, again, we take for granted now that you got to the airport, get on a plane, and you've got a 99.999% chance of safely landing at your destination on time. Very few. We always hear it's safer than driving, flying in a plane. How about in 1920?
0: Was probably safer.
1: Driving probably wasn't that safe either.
0: Skydiving was safer.
1: Okay. Yes. Walking or riding your bicycle.
0: Right. Yeah, it was terribly dangerous. We did 50 really short chapters.
1: Uh-huh.
0: That way, instead of reading a narrative, you can zoom in on, like, there's Workshop of the World, all about what happened at Pittsburgh, or Lindbergh's visit. Well, there's a chapter on crashes. The whole book could have been crashes because there's just so many. And it's really tragic, including many of them were, you know, people going up for the first time, young boys going up for a ride and the plane crashing. So it was pretty dangerous. At the same time, your question about regulation. Well, you know, they didn't have radios. There was no control tower. They didn't even have brakes. And when airmail started,
1: they didn't even have brakes.
0: No, you had to slow down enough to not run off the runway.
1: But good plan.
0: One of the airmail pilots that Clifford Ball hired from Pittsburgh to Cleveland was the airmail route. There was a stop in between at Youngstown, and how he knew he was there, because there's still, other than the glow of mills, you don't know where you're at. He would light a cigar when he took off, and when it burnt down to a certain point, he knew he would be over Youngstown at that point.
1: He'd better not change brands of cigars. That's just fascinating to me. That's absolutely amazing to me that that's how they were navigating. They were basically looking for landmarks on the ground.
0: Right.
1: Or looking for, I know in Pittsburgh, the site of what became Century 3 Mall at the time was a slag dump, meaning they were dumping the waste from the steel mills there. And I've read in old-timey aviation magazines where they say, well, watch for the glow of orange, of the orange dump at Brown's Dump, and then you'll know you're near the Allegheny County Airport. That's how they were navigating.
0: Right. And the challenge was if these pilots were late or if it was dark and stormy.
1: Sure.
0: There were no lights on the runways yet. There was no control tower. The most they had were speakers for when Lindbergh landed or the stunt pilots so they could speak to the tens of thousands of people. But they hadn't worried yet about lighting the runways. It came eventually, but as you're saying, it was really just like the early days of the automobile or the internet.
1: Who was Bettis? Because if people know now in West Mifflin-Gervaisburg, there is Bettis Atomic Power Laboratories, which is a federal government facility that is operated by contractors. Mm-hmm. In my kidhood, for most of my kidhood, it was operated by Westinghouse Electric, and it's gone through a couple of different part of the nuclear navy and Department of Energy research. Mm-hmm. And I think a lot of people probably assume Bettis was a nuclear engineer, or Bettis was an electrical engineer, or a famous chemist, and that's why they named the laboratory after him. Who was Bettis?
0: Well, Cyrus Bettis, or Cy, was on a path to be as famous as Lindbergh.
1: So he was a pilot.
0: Right, he was a pilot, and he had probably stopped at Bettis. You know, they didn't keep records back then, but one of the things the government wanted to do, they were encouraging these locations to rename their airports after pilots, especially if there was a tragedy involved. Well, in 1926, they had named the airport Pittsburgh-McKeesport Airport.
1: Because it was between McKeesport and Pittsburgh.
0: It was.
1: That's a good name.
0: McKeesport was a huge city back then, and it was on Pittsburgh-McKeesport Boulevard.
1: Okay.
0: So it all made sense. McKeesport was really what they identified with at the time. It was just a couple months after that Cy Bettis and some other flyers were returning to Selfridge Field from Sesquicentennial Celebration in Philadelphia to Michigan. And the Alleghenies
1: were... So it's a squadron of... He was a Army pilot?
0: Right.
1: U.S. Army pilot.
0: Right.
1: Okay. No Air Force then.
0: Right.
1: Okay.
0: Right. So they came to the Allegheny Mountains up near Penn State. In the fog, he ended up running into the mountain. He lived to tell about it, that he found himself hanging upside down. His plane was in a tree. He let himself loose, but his leg was broken in two places, had cuts all over his face and arms. But he managed to crawl and using leaves for water, and it took him 40 hours to...
1: Good grief.
0: He got to a road where two boys were playing on a rural road and found him. They basically did the equivalent of life-flighted him back to Walter Reed Hospital.
1: We're talking with Brian Butko. He is the author of numerous books about subjects such as the Lincoln Highway, Isley's, Kennywood, and his most recent book, written with Sue Morris, is called Bettis, Where Pittsburgh Aviation Took Off.
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1: Back for a final few minutes now with author and historian Brian Butko, recorded on location at Renzi Park in McKeesport on August 19th.
0: He was really a hero before and after. He had set speed records, and so it's unfortunate that his name has kind of faded away, his identity.
1: His name
0: has stayed, and there's Bettis Road, and we're really happy with our book. We did, it took a couple years, but we actually got to give a talk to Bettis employees at top secret facility, so you don't just walk
1: just wander in there and take a look around.
0: Right. But there are two big hangars left that Curtis Wright built in 1929.
1: And again, Curtis Wright was not a person. It was
0: the
1: big aviation company that
0: is
1: still in business.
0: They built these giant hangars, and that is actually where basically the nuclear navy was invented, in these two hangars. As you said, Westinghouse bought it in 1949 to develop nuclear submarine engines. They also went on to build shipping port, first commercial
1: nuclear reactor. Yeah.
0: Right. And it continues. It's still growing.
1: There's a lot of construction happening up there.
0: Right. They've bought land on both sides. They also have a postgraduate school there giving degrees in nuclear technology. So it's really fascinating. It's funny that we have the county airport and Bettis plant, and I don't think we appreciate just how important both those are. We just zip past them.
1: But you've mentioned a name, Clifford Ball, several times. Who is Clifford Ball? Because he's a figure that pops up a lot in stories about early aviation in the Pittsburgh area. In fact, I think Port Authority at one time had a bus named
0: after him.
1: Yeah.
0: Well, all these guys came back from World War One needing jobs, especially the pilots.
1: Well, they also came back from World War One in many cases if they had served in France or Germany, having seen how effective airplanes were.
0: Right. Yeah, literally, planes were already being used to go out and take photos of troops and come back. We tend to forget how technology is always used, of course, by the military first. Well, Cliff Ball came back, and his father gave him money that he used to set up a car dealership in McKeesport.
1: What kind of cars did he sell?
0: Hudson and their minor make Essex.
1: Essex and Terraplane.
0: Right. It was right next to the police station. So he knew all the cops. He knew all the tow truck drivers and the politicians. And so he became fascinated. He took a ride at Schenley Park in an airplane, and he had found out about the people that were starting to land up at Bettis Field and across the field where Doc Nason from McKeesport had built a mansion, still there across from the Bettis Lab.
1: The large, big yellow brick mansion?
0: Yeah. Right. So, and big stained glass window.
1: Was a restaurant, I think, at one time.
0: Yes. Sonny's Mansion. We've heard lots of interesting late-night stories about that. Well, nonetheless, Cliff Ball was the money man there. He brought the money into the investment. The farm was owned by Harry Neal, who stayed in investment, but when they all sold out to Curtis Wright, Ball started his own airline, which was growing already, and Harry Neal, the farmer, took his money and started what is now Jefferson Memorial Park.
1: The airline that Clifford Ball started, the lineage comes down to United Airlines, does it not?
0: Yes.
1: Well, I think it was Clifford Ball Airlines first.
0: It was.
1: Yes.
0: It was.
1: Okay.
0: Right. Yeah. And he kind of got pushed out because, of course, we even have a chapter of The Suits Move In that as soon as they saw.
1: As that always happens, doesn't it?
0: They could not interest Pittsburgh industrialists. I think the idea men of the late 1800s had moved on. These were their sons and grandsons.
1: Sure.
0: They're like, yeah. And then all of a sudden they saw the success of Cliff Ball and Airmail, and then they moved in quickly and pushed the originals out.
1: What are you working on these days, Brian? You mentioned you have another book about Kennywood coming out.
0: I do. At the History Center, we're doing a book on, designing and editing a book on Meadowcroft Rock Shelter, the oldest site of human habitation. It's just,
1: down in Avella in Washington County.
0: Just an hour away from here, the country's most exciting archaeological site. And my own book is, I've done two books on Kennywood, and you know, my dad used to say, Brian, why don't you write a book on Kennywood? I'm like, Dad, there's already books on Kennywood. Well, now I'm writing my third, but it's the third one of a trilogy. It'll have really amazing artwork and blueprints and listing everything that was at every location ever, trying to pin down those years, which is not as easy as you think. You think,
1: sure,
0: well, that ought to be easy, but, you know, not every ride and where it was located was put somewhere, and you can't just go to the internet and find it, you know. So it's a lot of fun. So that comes out next summer, and October 1st, a big exhibit a year from now at the History Center on regional amusement parks, including the ones that were right around here.
1: Runs in McKeesport area, Olympia Park, where Olympia Shopping Center is now, and Rainbow Gardens, which is where Oak Park Mall is now.
0: Yep.
1: Okay. And in between, you're finding the time to get out the award-winning magazine at the History Center.
0: Yeah, let's see. Here's
1: He's got one of those, too.
0: Oh, we have. So,
1: what a guy.
0: Last summer.
1: West Pennsylvania History.
0: Yeah. Oh, yeah. Western Pennsylvania History. And then, actually, the current one is about the exhibit Planet Ice that has to do with the archaeology at Meadowcroft and the people that lived here during the Ice Age.
1: Brian, it's always a pleasure to talk to you. I always enjoy it. I thank you for coming over to spend a little bit of time with us here at International Village. What did you buy here at International Village?
0: Got some halushki, pierogies, and I'm hoping some desserts are left so I can take some home to the family.
1: Good deal. Brian Butko is Director of Publications at the Senator John Hines History Center. You can find him on their website. You can just put books at the gift shop in the Strip District or wherever finer books are sold. always a pleasure to talk with you. Thank you so much.
0: Thank you.
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0: I'm John Pizzarelli.
1: I'm Jessica Mulaski.
0: And we just heard from Solves the Swinging Riddle. That was Rosemary Clooney and Shine on Harvest Moon. Here we are in September.
1: Oh my gosh, it's been beautiful. You know,
0: what would you like to play, Jessica?
1: Well, I'm a little bit longer. I was thinking about, for some reason, I was in my physical therapy and they were playing Gene Kelly singing in the Rain. And I thought, man, he's a real triple threat.
0: Mm-hmm.
1: You know, as they say, an actor, dancer, singer. Mm-hmm. I mean, it's a Broadway term called triple threat. And he really is. And I just thought I would do a little in and out of the show today, some triple threats that have been famous for years and years, and some not so famous. So anyway, here's Gene Kelly singing in the Rain.
0: On Radio Deluxe.

0: Gene Kelly and Singing in the Rain. I remember the first time I saw that movie, I was at the University of Tampa. Mm-hmm. And it must have been like a Saturday afternoon, and my roommate was out, and he had a TV, and I was watching the TV, and I was like, what is this?
1: He is extraordinary in it.
0: Yeah.
1: Extraordinary.
0: And the movie's really terrific. It's one of the great movies, too, with Donald O'Connor and Debbie Reynolds. It's just... And I think Judy Holliday. There's somebody like
1: I don't
0: Judy
1: really
0: Holliday.
1: Remember anything about it. I guess it's been a really long time since I actually saw it.
0: But you should watch it again.
1: I was struck by that, just listening, you know, sometimes just listening to somebody. And, you know, my whole thought always is dancers are like the most musical people because they embody it, you know. So, you know, Fred Astaire, what a great singer he was.
0: Oh, yeah.
1: And this is a person who you wouldn't think of as being a great singer. But she certainly is a triple threat across the board, and I wish I'd ever gotten to see her perform live because everybody just says. But here's Gwen Verdon from the original cast of Sweet Charity singing If They Could See Me Now.
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1: Cy Coleman and Dorothy Fields, I believe.
0: I believe you're right. I'm John Pizzarelli. You are
1: Jessica Malasky.
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0: Segment two from high atop Lexington Avenue began with Tata Taka Uno from an album called Get My Mojo Back, and that was Isn't This Gate Working?
1: Well, you guys were at enough gates the last month or
0: sure
1: so.
0: We were very many gates and many places, so we were all playing all over the place. And we ran into Kat Edmondson, who hears our show in Kingston, New York.
1: Land of Matt and Munisteri.
0: Yes, it is. Who I believe is on this record. I was trying to find the info, but I quickly wrote it down. The album is Old Fashioned Girl, and here's a song called How's About It, Baby.
1: I like this record.
0: Yeah, it's a good record. Kat Edmondson on Radio Deluxe.

Tonight's a double feature. First one is the sun recedes. Second one is called when

0: Kat Edmondson and How's About It Baby from an album called Old Fashioned Girl. 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
1: We're talking about triple threats today.
0: Mm-hmm.
1: And the idea that a singer and a dancer could be a good singer and actor. And I don't think anybody could do all three as well as Gregory Hines. And I remember seeing the show, Jelly's Last Jam, George Wolfe. It was the first time I ever saw George Wolfe, great director George Wolfe. I think he wrote the book as well. It's about Jelly Wolfe Morton, the life of Jelly Wolfe. And it was just extraordinary. And Savion Glover, but you know, he would move from the piano, Gregory Hines, and then start tap dancing. But he was also singing, and this is a song that he sings with Tanya Pinkins, the great Tanya Pinkins, from Jelly's Last Jam, and it's called Last Chance Blues.
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0: That's Gregory Hines and Tonya Pinkins.
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0: And when we get back from the break, I will tell you my Gregory Hines story.
1: Oh, okay. Doesn't everyone have one?
0: Yes, I'm John Pizzarelli. You are.
1: Jessica Malasky.
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0: Segment 3 from high atop Lexington Avenue. I'm John Pizzarelli along with...
1: I'm Jessica Malasky. So what's your Gregory Hines story?
0: So it'll lead into us playing a Bobby Short record. Bobby Short was celebrating either his 60th or 65th birthday in Sutton Place, around 57th off of First Avenue when he lived there. And he asked Bucky and me, my father and
1: Were you at his apartment?
0: Yes. He was asked us to come to the apartment where he was having a party. Everyone dressed in tuxedos and long gowns and everything, and he served picnic food, like fried chicken and sides and everything. It was just great, and everybody was just eating, sitting on the floor. They were somewhere, and everyone dressed up immaculately. So at one point, Bobby just did one of those, okay, everyone, John and Bucky and John Pizzarelli are going to play for us, and we set up. Got a little amplifier, and I was sitting on a hassock, I remember, and Bucky real close to me, and just shoulder-to-shoulder people all over, except for a little space in front of us where, you know, there was just enough room for air. And everybody's sitting around listening. So we started to play Three Little Words. And we go, bah, bah, bah, bah, and it's our big flag waver right off the bat. I'm sure it was the first number. It might have been the third. Anyway, as... we were playing, there's a middle thing, there's a little thing we called, Bucky always called Zoom Zoom, where we go, zoom, zoom, zoom, zoom, zoom, zoom, and we play chords, and it's like, and it goes,
1: builds
0: up, and then new key, three little words, so we're going, zoom, zoom, zoom, zoom, zoom, zoom, and we go, and then we go, zip, three little, and as that happened, I felt this thing, this presence, like, almost as if this person jumped over my head onto the small space in front of us and start to dance to the last chorus of Three Little Words. And the song ended. We go, Three Little Words. And this person who jumped over my head danced the last 32 bars of the song. And we went, and he turned right at me and he pointed his finger at me. And I looked and it was Gregory Hines.
1: Wow.
0: And it still moves me. It was so wonderful.
1: I mean, New York is crazy like that, isn't it?
0: And everybody
1: the rooms
0: went crazy
1: that you end up in.
0: I'm just like, oh my God.
1: But he was just he was extraordinary. A performer.
0: In every way.
1: In every way, yeah.
0: Yes.
1: Beautiful.
0: Oh,
1: yeah. Wow.
0: It was just terrific.
1: I really enjoyed that. And guess what? I don't have a Gregory Hines story.
0: Well, I have
1: a Duncan Hines story.
0: Well, we'll play Bobby Short right now from an album called Nobody Else But Me and a song called Where's That Rainbow? Rodgers and Hart on Radio Deluxe.
1: That's a good song.

0: Bobby Short and Where's That Rainbow from an album called Nobody Else But Me. It's a wonderful record. And they don't they didn't credit the guitar player who played the verse with them, but it's wonderful.
1: We're going to be standing in that hallowed ground very soon.
0: Before you know it.
1: Yeah.
0: Well, and we were New York's beloved cabaret couple.
1: I think that's what they said in the New York Times. I heard this woman, so you know, you can always tell in rooms like that, you know, when people are kind of with you because they're so close, but you don't want to stare at anybody. But I heard this woman, we did the Stephen Sondheim Hal Prince show the last time. I heard this woman sort of giggling and whatever. And at the end, when we walked back to the bar, it was Betty Buckley. And I said, oh my God, I am so glad I didn't know you were here because, you know, she's extraordinary. She's one of my heroes.
0: Yes. Well,
1: couldn't have been nicer.
0: I did hear a rumor. I did a track with Jane Monheit for a Christmas record.
1: Oh, nice.
0: And she was saying to me, I hear that the Oak Room is opening again.
1: Well, that would be wonderful.
0: Yeah.
1: You want to hear a little Nat King Cole sing Lost April with George Shearing?
0: Yes. Mm-hmm. So here's Nat King Cole and George Shearing in Lost April on Radio Deluxe.

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putting on it. 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

0: segment four began with a great Fred Astaire record.
1: I mean, you can't talk about triple threats without talking about Fred Astaire, who did it all. And I believe that's Oscar Peterson. You can hear him kind of mumbling, right?
0: Oh, you can hear everything going on in that.
1: It's a great record.
0: That's a great record of putting on the Ritz.
1: But, you know, we were saying the musicality of Dan. I mean, he's a great tap dancer, obviously. So he lands those consonants just exactly where they're supposed to be
0: and
1: percussively
0: He introduced those songs.
1: Yeah.
0: You know, it's interesting. I was with the saxophone player on that record is a man named Flip Phillips, and who also played made his mark with Woody Herman. And my father and I were sitting with Flip Phillips in Denver some millions of years, 1985 or 84, and he had on this beautiful gold ID bracelet that said Flip Phillips on it. And I was looking at it, and I was like, man, I said, I don't mean to interrupt you two guys talking the jazz, but that is a gorgeous little bit of business on your wrist. Where'd you get that? He said, well, we made this record with Fred Astaire. And he said, when it was all done, him, Barney Kessel, Oscar Peterson, Ray Brown, I think Buddy Rich, oh no, Alvin Stoller's on drums, Charlie Shavers, they all got a little box and had ID bracelets, 24 karat gold.
1: Did the studio give it to him or the...
0: And on the back it said, best wishes.
1: Fred Astaire?
0: Fred, thank you so much.
1: I jumped in your story, sorry.
0: That's right, but it was interesting. You were interested in that.
1: How generous.
0: So, and everybody got, there's also another interesting part of the story that ended later that I'll tell you off the air.
1: Okay.
0: But it was so beautiful that he gave them all that. I always was like, that would be a sweet gift to give to guys. So that kind
1: people
0: of,
1: don't wear them anymore.
0: I know. It's so, it was so beautiful, too. So anyway, that was...
1: I think it's for, you know, maybe at a certain age you start to forget who you are.
0: Well, you know, speaking of certain ages, here is one of the great young piano players on the planet who I get the opportunity to work with as much as I can, as well as Tata Taka Uno. This is Isaiah J. Thompson from his album Composed in Color and High Fly, IJT on Radio Delight.

0: Isaiah J. Thompson, and High Fly. It's a Randy Weston song from an album called Composed in Color. He's tearing it up. There's a thing called Young Bloods on NPR that he's going to be a part
1: yeah,
0: of.
1: Yeah, he got a Tiny Desk concert, which is millions of people watch those. And rightly so. He's just a stellar young man, and he's a brilliant musician.
0: Yes, he is. And I thought to close out the first half, we know there's nothing like a little song from Calendar Girl, Julie London's record. And here she is singing September in the Rain, Julie London on Radio Deluxe.

0: Julie London from her album Calendar Girl and September in the Rain. I am John Pizzarelli. You are?
1: I'm Jessica Mulaski.
0: This has been the first half of
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1: Jazz Central from WZUM.org. Sunday sounds include at 10 in the morning the Rich Zabinski Trio at Shoe Brew in Zelianople, Rich at the drums, Reggie Watkins trombone, Kevin Moore at the keys. At noon, the Thomas Went Quartet for the Jazz Lunch at Golden Age Beer Company Homestead. At 1 o'clock, a Pittsburgh Jazz Listening Session at the Carnegie Library of Pittsburgh Main Branch in Oakland. Guitarist Ken Karsh with his trio at Quonama downtown at 5. Kurt Lawrence joins on bass, Shubha Das on drums. Also at 5, Jazz at Emmanuel at Emmanuel Episcopal Church on the north side, the theme this week being rhythm. The Alex Peck Trio at Eddie V's downtown, that's at 6 tonight with Alex on drums and vocals, Skip Peck piano, Brian Sturhursky bass. Monday night, Marie Bacotte's Bay at Eddie V's at 6:30. On to Tuesday, the Swing City Band at St. John's Hall in Conemaugh. Also on Tuesday, Hugo Cruz for the Carnegie Library Quiet as It's Kept series for Jazz at the Library, presented in cooperation with the Carnegie Libraries and the Pittsburgh International Jazz Festival. Grace Elliott at Eddie V's on Tuesday night. Also Howie Alexander, John Hall, and Dennis Garner with the Smooth Jam at the Genuine Pub in Verona, and the Jam Session with Kenny Blake at Joey's The Edge in Export. Wednesday, it's Lee Robinson and Iska at the Village Green Amphitheater in Homewood for Jazz on Larimer. Wednesday, Jazz at Wallace's at Hotel Indigo in East Liberty with Ian Molnauer Thompson, Leon Boykins, and Scott Bonney. Megan Paulette at Eddie Merlot's Wednesday. Chantel Joseph at Eddie V's. Kenny Blake and the New Hip at Asti's Italian Steakhouse in North Braddock. And Kenny Blake and the New Hip at Asti's Italian Steakhouse in North Braddock. And this is also the week of the Pittsburgh International Jazz Festival. 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

0: It's the second half of Radio Deluxe from high atop Lexington Avenue, and that was...
1: That is from a record called Swingin' Miss D. That's Miss Dinah Washington singing, making whoopee. She's making whoopee out of whoopee.
0: Well, she's just great.
1: It's so right there, that sound, right in the front of her face. Yeah. It's just remarkable.
0: It cuts through anything. Yeah. We were saying a couple of weeks ago, we were at Joe Allen's, and we just go, wow, does she sound great?
1: Yeah.
0: I heard it over the speakers.
1: So we've been playing Triple Threats today.
0: Mm-hmm.
1: Was there something you wanted to play?
0: Oh no, I'm listening to you.
1: And there's the Triple Threat on Broadway is still very much present because these kids are coming out. They come out of these, programs now like University of Michigan and Carnegie Mellon and all these places where they have such mad skills. But
0: I went to Honeydew Mellon. It was a wonderful school.
1: This young man named Tony Yazbek.
0: He is fantastic.
1: He did On the Town was like, I don't know what year it was, like 2014, I think it was, like maybe 8 years ago. Yeah. Anyway, and this is, of course, the Bernstein and Comden and Green.
0: Yeah.
1: Lonely Town.
0: Mm-hmm.
1: Not only did he dance like a dream during the whole thing, and then he sang, turned around and sang like this. Here's Tony Yazbek singing Lonely Town.
0: On Radio Deluxe.
2: I beg your pardon, ladies. Can you tell me how to get to Carnegie Hall?

0: Tony Azbeck and Lonely Town
1: from On the Town.
0: Yeah, that's just fantastic. I remember seeing that. He was just he was in the Hal Prince show too.
1: Mm-hmm.
0: It was so great in that.
1: Yeah,
0: because he had to play like all those
1: all
0: parts.
1: The parts. Yeah,
0: it was just amazing all the parts that he covered. I did mention a few weeks ago that we have a group of guys who.
1: You eat lox.
0: We eat lox and bagels at Barney Greengrass once a month if we're lucky, when we're all in town. And the group was sitting at its usual table, and in walked Loudon Wainwright III. And we were like, what are you doing? He goes, well, I'm just waiting for a table. And he sat down in the queue. And we said, why doesn't he eat with us? So we said, come on and eat with us. So he ate with us. And I kept telling him how much I love the record I'd Rather Lead a Band is. And I thought we'd play Heart and Soul from that album. Loudon Wainwright III with Vince Giordano and the Nighthawks, and Heart and Soul on Radio Deluxe.

0: Lud Wainwright III, and Heart and Soul from an album called I'd Rather Lead a Band. That's Vince Giordano and the Nighthawks accompanying him.
1: Well, they used to play on 46th Street in that place.
0: Or at Sophia's, I think.
1: Right across from Schubert Alley. Yeah.
0: I also take a moment here to, this past week? Yes, whenever this airs, it'll have been a while back. My son celebrated his birthday, and we managed to have a crazy night. So we ended up in a bar. We were playing basketball on
1: Sports bar on the Upper East Side.
0: It was one of the great nights.
1: Hadn't been there in almost 40 years.
0: Yeah. It really was an exciting time. And
1: we know how to have fun.
0: Yeah, it was a great night out, and I wish my son many happy returns, right?
1: I just can't believe it.
0: Well, anyway, I'm John Fitzgerald. You are?
1: Jessica Mulaski.
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2: 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Sunday sounds include at 10 in the morning, the Rich Zabinski Trio at Shoebrew and Zeely Noble. At noon, the Thomas Went Quartet at Golden Age Beer in Homestead. At 1 o'clock today, a Pittsburgh Jazz listening session at the Carnegie Library Pittsburgh Main Branch in Oakland. 5 o'clock, Ken Karsh with his trio at Kuonama downtown. And also at 5, Jazz at Emmanuel on the north side. And at 6 tonight, the Alex Peck Trio at Eddie V's downtown. Monday night, Marie Bacotte's Bay at Eddie V's. Tuesday night, the Swing City Band at St. John's Hall in Conemaugh. Also on Tuesday, Ugo Cruz at the Carnegie Library on the south side for Quiet As It's Kept for the Jazz at the Library series, Grace Elliott at Eddie V's, the Smooth Jam at the Genuine Pub in Verona, and also the Jam Session with Kenny Blake at Joey's The Edge and Export. 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

0: Segment 6 from High Atop Lexington Avenue began with Bill Charlap and a song called Out of Nowhere. That's from his record, which is called Street of Dreams. I believe Peter Washington on bass and Kenny Washington at the drums.
1: Mr. That's a great group. We've seen them a bunch of times on the cruise. You would be doing a show, and I would just say, oh, I'm just going to go sit here in the corner and listen to those guys.
0: If you get a chance to see them, get a chance to see one of the great jazz groups on the planet. They're also usually a part of the jazz cruise also, which is a lot of fun. So a little of that for all of you out there. Welcome to segment 6. 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
1: I just want to play this song because a couple of years ago, I was right before we were going to do the Carlisle, and I was walking through a grocery store, and I heard this song that I've heard my whole life long, a million times, and I just stopped in my tracks.
0: Mm-hmm.
1: When she said, I'm getting children get older, and I'm getting older too. So that song, Landslide.
0: Yeah.
1: So here's Stacey Kent. She recorded it for a record called Breakfast on the Something Train. I can't read my own.
0: Can you read your writing?
1: Morning Train.
0: Stacey Kent. 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

0: Stacey Kent and Landslide. That's a good song.
1: It is a great song.
0: It's, you know, it's also part of the idea that the great American songbook hasn't ended.
1: No.
0: There's great songs out there, and when they get translated into what we would call our language, or the language of the great American songbook, that's what I find fascinating.
1: Yeah.
0: The way people have done that. Curtis Stigers does that really well. You have done that wonderfully.
1: Well, yeah, I mean, I particularly think...
0: Dan Hampton Callaway.
1: I think Paul Simon particularly. I mean, those songs are stellar songs. When you start to break them down, you know,
0: yeah,
1: we did Hearts and Bones over the years, and Boy in the Bubble.
0: Right.
1: You know, when you take them out of the actual arrangement that he was doing, and you just sing it, and those lyrics, people say, what the heck is that?
0: Right. That's the beauty of it.
1: Yeah.
0: Those songs are, and it has to do also, I believe, with a good song. If you don't have a good song to start with, when you strip it down like that, then you really go, gee, it's not that good a song.
1: Well, especially with popular music, when I mean like post-Beatles music, is that the production started to become the thing.
0: Yeah, more about the drum sound than the lyric.
1: Yeah, exactly. So if you strip it away, but you know, as we say in the theater, darling, if it's not on the page, it's not on the stage.
0: Yes. Well, there you have it. And that was from Jessica Mulaski. If it's her new memoir, if it's not on the page, it's not on the stage. Well, here she is, Jessica Mulaski, singing Make Believe.
1: Oh.
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1: Larry Goldings.
0: Larry Goldings played the piano, and Don Sobeski orchestrated that with this little little string quartet. And I remember the first time I played that record for John Clayton on a bus driving through Germany. And I remember when that finished, he took his headphones off and was like, what the hell was that? Because he had done some arrangements on that, so he just ended up listening to the record. And what Mr. Goldings and Mr. Sobeski came up with, it was truly wonderful. As on top of a luscious, delicious vocal.
1: I didn't need that.
0: I'm John Pizzarelli.
1: Jessica Mulaski.
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0: Segment 7 from high atop Lexington Avenue began with Joao Gilberto from Amoroso, and that was wonderful.
1: Such a record.
0: Isn't it great?
1: Oh, my gosh.
0: Just never stops, that record.
1: Nope, it just keeps going.
0: Just fantastic.
1: So we've been playing... Are we going to a break?
0: No,
1: we just came back from a break.
0: Just came back from break.
1: Where am I? Who am I? Since the, you know, pandemic, we were up in the country with our dear friends Brooks, our dear Miss Brooks, Schmanskas, and we've started playing cornhole, which is this game where you pick these little sacks and you throw them
0: at the board with a hole in
1: it. And you guys have gotten incredibly competitive to the point where some of the members of the group are actually watching competitive cornhole on television.
0: And practicing.
1: And practicing.
0: At late at night, yes.
1: Yeah, and it's hilarious. But anyway, I don't know why I started talking about that, but you were playing your Sinatra at 50, and Jobim at 50.
0: Oh, yeah, yeah.
1: You came up on the Spotify outside, and I was like, wow, this is a really beautiful record. And there was a song that you wrote called She's So Sensitive. It was one of the first songs you ever wrote, right?
0: I actually wrote the song in 1984.
1: Right.
0: The melody and, well,
1: it sort of circled around and you never, it almost finished, but it was never quite there.
0: Yeah, you know, I had the song and I thought, I loved the title and I loved the song and I was thinking, gee, and I think you may have heard it and said, boy, you could just doctor that lyric up a little bit. You got yourself an idea of a song.
1: And you didn't divorce me.
0: No, I thought, well, you know, go for it. And I, because I always liked the melody and I liked the little groove of the song and everything.
1: So anyway, I was sitting there, you know, removed from it all these years later, of course, distracted by the cornhole. And I thought, this is a nice song. You know, the songs that we've written, this is kind of a nice, like, homage to that Jobim-esque bossa nova. And I thought I would play it for the people now.
0: Well, look at
1: John Pizzarelli. A composition by the two of us.
0: Mm-hmm.
1: She's So Sensitive.

0: That was yours truly, and She's So Sensitive. I just find it's amazing that I wrote that song as a 24-year-old person, and some, let's see, a long time later, so it would be like 31 years later, you put that lyric to it and made it work.
1: Huh. Well, you never know. Don't throw anything away, right?
0: No, that's the thing. I always listen to them, and I always go, well, this one could work. Maybe if I, you know, get it to Mulaski.
1: Well, I mean, look at Richard Rodgers. He wrote songs at camp. That became hits how many years
0: later? Arthur Schwartz, yeah.
1: I mean, Arthur
0: Schwartz and Larry Hart.
1: Arthur Schwartz and Larry Hart.
0: That's what you were thinking.
1: Yeah, Rodgers and Hart, that's what I was thinking.
0: But it's so interesting. Well, nevertheless, more music after the break. I'm John Pizzarelli. You are?
1: Jessica Mulaski.
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3: So during the break, you went over to get your guitar.
4: I did.
3: To illustrate what we were just talking about with the Arthur Schwartz, Larry Hart.
4: So everybody knows,
5: I guess I'll have to change my plan.
4: I should have realized there'd be another man. You know that song. Arthur Schwartz and Howard Dietz. And the point that Jessica was making was that the melody was written at Brant Lake Camp by the counselor, Arthur Schwartz, they were writing songs for a show at the camp, and they needed a lyric, so they went to one of the other counselors and said, would you write this lyric? And the other counselor was Larry Hart.
3: That's crazy.
4: So the original lyric...

0: Smile. That's the original song.
1: Wow.
0: So there you go.
1: This is so educational. These are the fun facts. Entertaining and educational.
2: I'd like to throw at you.
1: You used to. You were a camp counselor for many years. Every once in a while, you'll be walking down Park Avenue, and a grown man, a middle-aged man, will point to you, and you'll say, yes, thank you.
0: I'm Uncle Pizza.
1: Yeah, Uncle Pizza at Night's Day Camp.
0: I was the only. That's the only other job I ever had. Was as a
1: besides
0: camp
1: a musician.
0: Besides a musician, I did the summers from 1957 through 1998.
1: People will believe you.
0: Well, I was there. I was there.
1: But you did some fun recording
0: from 1968 to 1985.
1: You had a group called the Punchlines, right?
0: My group was the Punchlines when I was a senior counselor, and my junior counselor was Reese Trucks, and I remember we just said we're not going to name our group. I have the you know, the kids usually vote. I said, we'll be no vote. I said, we're calling our group the Punchlines. And they're like, what? So that's the name of the group. And here's our cheer. And we would walk around and I'd say, Punchlines. They'd say, yay. And I'd say, take my wife. And they'd go, please.
1: I'm sure their parents were thrilled with that when you got home. What you got?
0: I have George Van Epps, the man who invented the seven-string guitar, playing Sweet Lorraine on that said guitar with Paul Weston. George Van Epps and Sweet Lorraine on Radio Deluxe.

0: That was George Van Epps and Sweet Lorraine on Radio Deluxe. What do you got, Malaski?
1: Well, come on. It wouldn't be a show without a little Catherine Russell. This is a great song called Blue Turning Gray Over You. I think it's a Fats Waller song. Catherine Russell from Harlem on My Mind.
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0: Catherine Russell, Blue Turning Gray Over You. And what do you got? You have this great Harry Connick record to close out
1: with. This is the record that like started kind of everything, really, when you think about it.
0: When he made the record after It Had to Be You, this was his first big
1: record. He won the Grammy for it. Yeah. I think Shaman was one of the producers, probably most of the arrangements.
0: Mm-hmm.
1: And it's just full out great
0: big band
1: music. Harry Connick singing, We Are In Love.
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0: To the strains of The Last Train Home, that was Harry Connick Jr.
1: What
0: wow,
1: fun.
0: That's a great record.
1: It's been a pleasure, Mr. Pizzarelli, as always.
0: Thank you very much. Yes.
1: Hope everybody has a happy and healthy week, and we'll see you next week.
0: There you go. I'm John Pizzarelli, and you have been...
1: I have been Jessica Malowski.
0: This has been Radio Deluxe.

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2: 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Sunday sounds include at 10 in the morning the Rich Zabinski Trio at Shoe Brew in Zelianople, Rich at the drums, Reggie Watkins trombone, Kevin Moore at the keys. At noon, the Thomas Went Quartet for the Jazz Lunch at Golden Age Beer Company Homestead. At 1 o'clock, a Pittsburgh Jazz Listening Session at the Carnegie Library of Pittsburgh Main Branch in Oakland. Guitarist Ken Karsh with his trio at Quinalma Downtown at 5. Kurt Lawrence joins on bass, Shubha Das on drums. Also at 5, Jazz at Emmanuel at Emmanuel Episcopal Church on the north side, the theme this week being rhythm. The Alex Peck Trio at Eddie V's downtown, that's at 6 tonight with Alex on drums and vocals, Skip Peck piano, Brian Sterhersky bass. Monday night, Marie Bacotes Bay at Eddie V's at 6:30. On to Tuesday, the Swing City Band at St. John's Hall in Conemaugh. Also on Tuesday, Hugo Cruz for the Carnegie Library Quiet As It's Kept series for Jazz at the Library, presented in cooperation with the Carnegie Libraries and the Pittsburgh International Jazz Festival. Grace Elliott at Eddie V's on Tuesday night. Also Howie Alexander, John Hall and Dennis Garner with the Smooth Jam at the Genuine Pub in Verona, and the Jam Session with Kenny Blake at Joey's The Edge in Export. Wednesday, it's Lee Robinson and Iska at the Village Green Amphitheater in Homewood for Jazz on Larimer. Wednesday, Jazz at Wallace's at Hotel Indigo in East Liberty with Ian Molnauer Thompson, Leon Boykins, and Scott Bonney. Megan Paulette at Eddie Merlot's Wednesday. Chantel Joseph at Eddie V's. Kenny Blake and the New Hip at Asti's Italian Steakhouse in North Braddock. And Kenny Blake and the New Hip at Asti's Italian Steakhouse in North Braddock. And this is also the week of the Pittsburgh International Jazz Festival. 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
4: Songwriter, pianist Nicole Zoraitis has a big heart and a big voice to match. She leans into both to spread her love and art around, always hoping to make the world a better place, whether rescuing and fostering dogs, using her social media to teach and inspire others, or singing in a way that draws her audience into the deeper meaning of a song. Nicole first appeared on Jazz Inspired to discuss her CD, How Love Begins, which went on to win a Grammy for Best Jazz Vocal Album. She won a second Grammy the following year, along with her husband, drummer Dan Pugach, for Best Large Jazz Ensemble Recording. Today we revisit my November 2025 conversation with Nicole about her first live recording, Live at Vic's Las Vegas, which received 2 Grammy nominations. I was curious how this recognition has changed her life and what she's discovered from the experience. I'm Judy Carmichael, and this is Jazz Inspired.

0: It's so exciting to have you back on the show. I have to just say this up front, because when you were here before, we instantly fell in love. And this was before you'd won like 20,000 Grammys. And I am so excited. I feel a bit like Barbie, stereotypic Barbie, when she thought that all the problems of women were over now because she knew that there was feminism. She was somehow thinking everything was great. And I now know that since you have all these Grammys, that your life is so simple and that gigs are just coming in a pile and everything's changed. I just have to say that because I know people think that sort of thing, you know, and you and I know that it continues to be a slog, but
1: yes,
0: I will say that it's very, very, very exciting to have seen everything that has happened and as that you have happened to it, that what's gone on. So I'm excited to talk about that. But right now, this blues on this CD just knocked me out because I feel one of the, I'm really fangirling you. It's a little embarrassing. I'm gushing.
1: But well, I would do the same if I was hosted you. So.
0: Well, I feel like that there's lots of people who love the blues, obviously, and sing it really, really well. But you have all of that guts of the great blues singers, but you really do take it in that recovering opera singer way, which is illustrated well in this. So I want you to talk about the blues, how you love it, and how you kind of go off in your own way to take it in another way. It's like we think you already have us, and then you go even further. So talk about this and this track, because it's just wonderful.
1: Well, it's so great to be back. Wow, Judy. And then to think that, you know, 2 years ago, 2.5 years ago, you had me on the show before anything happened and you were lifting me up and giving me so much confidence. And I remember how nervous I was to get onto your show. I was like, I can't believe I'm going to have an interview with Judy. This is crazy. And then I was shaking in my boots before the interview, and now we're buddies. It's just a beautiful little circle. So thank you again for having me.
0: Thank you.
1: And read the blues. The first thing, you know, when I started learning jazz, I of course started listening first to Ella Fitzgerald, etc. But then when I went to Litchfield Jazz Camp, I met this wonderful pianist, Eli Gaiman. And I was a teaching assistant there where I would assist people like Sheila Jordan and Kevin Mahogany. But Eli told me, if you don't sing the blues, then you have no business learning jazz because they go hand in hand. And so he said, and what comes before the blues? A spiritual. And he said, you need to learn spirituals, then you can sing the blues, and then you can sing jazz. And it's not an appropriation, it's a respect. And that really sunk into my bones. And as I grew as a musician, I noticed that a lot of jazz musicians would shy from the blues because they're like, oh, it's only 3, 4, 5 chords, yada, yada. But I would challenge them and say, you're just afraid to live in that space where you're coming from an emotional and deep connection to the music as opposed to an intellectual show-off machismo version. So that's kind of how I became. I sing a blues every show, different blueses. And the mojo working, I just love it. It's Ann Cole lyrics. And I consider myself a little witchy. A good witch.
0: Yeah. I love that, though. I love that how you put that, afraid to live in that. Because One of the things that I think so great about the blues, because I resisted the blues for a long time, because I thought I'm a happy-go-lucky blonde girl from California. You know, is it going to be ridiculous for me to even play a blues? You know, is it going to? And but that's what I find interesting too, is to find the blues that works for you and how you can live in it authentically. Because if Blossom Dearie does the blues, I mean, with that voice and that look, it
1: absolutely
0: sort of, you know, gave me a thought, well, I can do a different take on it. So that's interesting.
2: It doesn't have to be sad necessarily. I one of the exercises I do with my songwriting students is to write a blues, just to learn about the form, but mostly to dive into that music and listen to the great artists like, you know, Bessie Smith, like Big Mama Thornton, and listen to those artists sing the blues. And then it's an easy stepping stone for songwriting because the rhyme scheme is, you know, say a line, repeat the line, and then rhyme the line to the first two lines. And then, you know, it's a great little stepping stone while also being learning about history.

0: Yeah, baby. Oh, I like the Tuesday crowd already.
1: I love what you've been posting, too. I was looking forward to talking to you about this. Your posts on social media for songwriters, that it's educational and inspiring, but in a way that definitely puts it on them, which I love. You are an advocate for not being passive, passively receiving this information, which is really great. I admire that.
2: That is so insightful. I didn't realize that I was doing that, but you're totally nailing it.
1: That's why I love it, because anybody can go on and on and on. And I've seen that. I saw somebody who was showing off something, and, you know, I'm competing with people that are playing piano with a chicken on their shoulder. And then people tell me to post, and I'm like, oh, God, I can't, you know. And she's got 2 billion followers or something. But your posts are really interesting. And the fact that you take that time to put it out there and say, go do the work, but you give them guidance. So speak to that. Is that something you've been doing? Maybe it's something I just discovered, but have you done that for a long time?
2: So I struggle with like numbers when it comes to followers. You know, it's that age old annoying thing where they're like, oh, how many followers do you have? And so I realized
1: I know. Kill me now.
2: Yeah, truly. It just is. It's the bane of my existence. And I just started to post. I don't have a necessary brand, but when I have a thought and it feels like something someone would want to know, I'll make a little post about it. And they're quick, because it's about making content. For me, is about providing a service to the audience, so that it's not just them looking at my page and going, oh, look, Nicole did something great. Wow, good for her. Wow, good for her. Wow, good for her. Oh, she has another show. Wow, good for her. It's instead like, what can I learn when I go to Nicole's page? Or will I get a laugh? Or will I feel inspired? And so that to me is when I started posting tidbits about songwriting, jokes, singing.
1: Yeah, you're
2: technique.
1: Very funny on those things too.
2: If I was to actually put time and thought into it, I would do it at a much more organized level. But I don't have any organizational skills, and I fly by the seat of my pants. And but I'm so glad that you noticed that and you like it.
1: Oh, absolutely. No, I love your saying that. I mean, I can get right to the bottom of this, that you're not an out of control narcissist like most of the people on social media. So you actually want to put something good into the world, which is one of the deep things that I love about you. And I want to tell you, when I heard All Stars Lead to You, I wrote a song about an actor I dated called No One Can Love You Like You. So
2: come on, we need to do a mash.
1: When I heard this, I thought, of course she's thinking the same thing and just came at it in a different way. But talk about this too, because it's so wonderful.
2: I thought that it was going to be part of my studio album that comes out in July 2026 called The Devil I Knew, which, as you can see, that would maybe fit. But it was a little bit.
1: Oh, yeah.
2: Too jazzy. Like my studio record that I'm doing with Larry Klein is a little bit more, we're going to be a little cross genre with that. So I had this heavy swinger, but I wrote the song about multiple different narcissists that I've worked with in the music industry. Namely mansplainers. Namely mansplainers.
1: Yeah.
2: And the best part about it is that when I released it, I knew that all of them thought it was written about them. Because, you know, if you write a song about a narcissist, even if you didn't write it about them, they're probably thinking it's about them. It's the Carly Simon thing.
1: Right. Oh, yeah, exactly. And they're flattered. They're not smart enough to know that it's not a good thing.
2: Yeah. And I have people ask me, oh, is that about blank? Oh, is that about blank? Is that? And I said, it's a little bit of everything, because the last 2 years for me has been a learning curve of personality, not mine, of others, of dealing with other people's personalities and also other people's shortcomings and trying to learn how to deflect them in a way that's healthy. So that's what that song was. So when it got nominated for a Grammy, I died. I was like, no way.

0: singer-songwriter, pianist Nicole Giraitis on her song, All Stars Lead to You, from her CD, Live at Vic's Las Vegas. I'm Judy Carmichael, and this is Jazz Inspired. I wanted to ask, too, about the Vegas audience, because people think of Vegas as a very different thing. I've been there a million times. Growing up in California, and we would take trips and, you know, that kind of thing. So I've been there as a tourist when I was a kid with my family. And I actually flew out there to interview Penn Jillette when he started playing bass. So I did that. But any gigs I've had have been all private. So I have not at all experienced the kind of Vegas thing. Did it seem different? Did it seem like a typical jazz club? I know this was a unique situation because you were recording, but talk about the vibe. Was it same old vibe or was it different?
1: It was different because, well, the cool thing about Vic's Las Vegas is that it's a family run establishment. So Sue and Paul Loudon are the owners, and Sue has Lithuanian heritage just like me. So my last name is Lithuanian, not Greek. She has Lithuanian heritage. So that's how we bonded. That's how I got into the Vic's family. And it's, you know, Sue and Paul own it. Then they had Chris booking it, their son. And then Chris's daughter works the front desk. You know, it's a beautiful family establishment. It's small. It's about 80 seats. And every night was filled. And people were super pumped because Sue and Paul are from Vegas. And they really wanted to do this for me. It was their gift to me.
0: No.
1: Was to, so they packed the place every day with friends, and somehow we got this record. You know, over 3 days we record. The first day was we weren't able to keep most of it because, you know, there's so many things that can go wrong in a live recording.
0: And then the second and third day, you're loosening up. You're getting used to it. Yeah.
1: Wow. Plus we had all the special guests, you know, Keon Harold, Rachel Eckroth, Tom Scott, plus my quartet, Idan Marine, Stan Weber, Dan Pugach, and myself. And, you know, we're also navigating the personalities of all my buddies coming together and sitting at the same stage making music together.

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0: 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My guest is multi-Grammy-winning singer-songwriter Nicole Zuraitis. I sort of joked about it in the beginning that all the, you know, your career is just a cinch now and you just sit around with the phone ringing at the beginning of this. But how have things changed for you in unexpected ways? And, I mean, you certainly have a bigger presence because more people know about you because of this basket of Grammys you now have and nominations and everything that go on and on. So, you know, I feel like I knew you when. I get to say that. Yeah. This show like pushed her into like multiple Grammys and, you know, called Judy Carmichael. I'm a career changer.
1: So, you are.
0: But I'm curious though. Well, thank you, darling. But I want to know what I would think, and you sort of alluded to it in that last thought that you had. How have things changed in good and challenging ways? Because I'm sure that some other things, I mean, I had a friend who's a big rock star, and I would talk about, well, at least everybody's nice to you and blah, blah, blah, blah. Then he'd tell me how it, like, managers were stealing millions, and you know, the problems change depending
1: on
0: where
1: you are.
0: Oh,
1: man, I wish we had that problem.
0: Oh, yeah. Oh. Yeah, well, there is that, true. Anyway, but talk a little bit about that, because that's kind of interesting, because I think that it's interesting for our listeners, professionals and otherwise, how these things work. So talk about that.
2: Yeah, so we'll start with the good and then we'll go to the ugly. So the great is that, you know, before I was totally self-managed, self-booking, all the way up through the nomination, I was just doing everything on my own with my husband, Dan Pugach, who's also now a Grammy-winning drummer, composer, arranger. And we were really struggling. But then after the Grammy win, you know, we had an agent. We had a team. The offers flooded in for shows. And, you know, we no longer were hunting. We were the hunted, which was such a shift. I had never felt that before, and I was incredibly grateful. And the biggest thing for me, I think, was my mental state went from, you know, after being constantly rejected for so many years on so many different levels as a musician and as a band leader, I finally, about 9 or 10 months after the win, accepted that I was chosen by my peers as being worthy of such a huge accolade. And that meant that my imposter syndrome could simmer down. It could
0: yeah,
2: take a little
0: no,
2: bit of a backseat. Because it was really at the forefront of my brain. And no matter how many times I would get a rejection, I was stubborn enough to keep going, but that didn't mean that there wasn't the voice in my head going, well, maybe they're right. That maybe the reason why they don't want me on their label is because I'm not good, or not just because I don't have enough followers, yada, yada. So that was a really interesting shift for me. So it's been beautiful, and I'm so, so thankful and grateful, life-changing. And it, yeah, so that's the... That's the good. The bad was the fact that there's still gatekeepers in our industry, especially in this tiny little jazz bubble. And when you do not come up through the jazz educational system like me, you did not pay your dues obsessing over the great jazz masters who are alive and who have decided that they are the people that bestow who the stars in jazz are. when you don't kiss the ring, and then despite 20 years in the business in all genres, as you mentioned before, I've been working in every genre for 20 years successfully. And that's what I didn't realize, is that I was successfully working. I was in a folk band, I was in a rock band, I was in jazz bands, I was doing corporate events, I was feeding myself as a full-time musician in New York City every night of the week with my husband, both of us full-time musicians, working successfully and doing the thing. And when I won, there was so much chatter that I had done something, maybe something illegal to have won. And so there was a lot of blocking of my success. And I started to talk about it now because I'm so furious that someone could take an independent artist, the first time ever an independent artist wins Best Jazz Vocal Album, the first time ever a woman or man wrote and arranged an album themselves and wins Best Jazz Vocal Album. I got zero jazz press. Zero. And I found that very interesting. And I, to this day, still find it interesting. But that did not stop me from making, since I won, producing Bianca Reimagined, the large ensemble album, two more EPs, two holiday EPs, and Live at Vix. And here we are again, third year in a row, nominated with beautiful careers. And yet I still have to talk to the narcissists who think that they run the world, who don't want to recognize a woman as being a force and think that she's a fluke, and have to, essentially say, okay, now can I have a seat at the table? I'm rambling. And the final thing I'll say about the table, which I know you know all about, is that I learned that I had to pick up carpentry and build my own table. And that's what I did, because sometimes they won't let you sit at theirs, so you just got to build your own.
3: I love you saying this, because no, really, not for me, selfishly as well. I mean, you're talking to a stride pianist. And I remember... Gosh, I'm trying to think when it was. I was in my, I don't know, I was probably 30. And somewhere, I can't even remember if it was a party or after a whatever, it doesn't matter. And Dan Morgenstern, the writer, jazz writer, said, "You have no complaints. You're making your living as a stride piano player, for God's sakes. You should be grateful." And he walked away. And it had two effects on me.
2: Wow.
3: One was, well, I guess I am. I'm one of the few people I know who doesn't have a job at the wine store, who doesn't. I am making a full-time living at this. But at the same time, why should I be grateful? Because, you know what I mean? That was really the implication, was, little girl, just feel good about this. I mean, it was really, and dismissive. And he walked away. It was really that kind of thing. So dismissive. And I'm actually surprised and not surprised that you're saying this, because while I know that it never gets easy in this business, and it just doesn't. And I am a bit surprised, but like I said, but not surprised that those people that we know in jazz, that it's got to be their people, that they won't accept someone like you, because you just blow so many people out of the water in terms of everything you do. I don't even know if I'll have to beep this, but you're a badass. I mean, let's just face it, in this business on every level. And there's nothing they can complain about you. And So that, well, that's disappointing. And this comes to something, one of the reasons I started this show was to come at jazz differently. Because I felt a lot of the things that you're saying are true, that it was this very small group. I've served on a number of panels for the NEA. I was always fighting these things and trying to be more inclusive and not so narrow, not so snobby, all of those things, because I think that jazz hurts itself a lot by things like this. And, but you showed them. And, but it also, it reinforces for the other people that they have to build their own table. Cause that's, I mean, that is a beautiful way to put it, that you have to continue doing that. And I think a lot of times when you're really different, you just, that's what you have to do. And you've done it and you keep going. And you've proven that the people that are voting, though, that's what I find fascinating. They've still voted to give you those Grammys, even though, you know, separate from the jazz mafia.
2: And it, you know why? Because it's almost the same thought process as people say, like the 99% and the 1% of the wealth class in America. It's the same thing for musician class. So I represent the 99% of musicians who are out there schlepping around, slogging, doing the thing as independent artists. So I don't know why, when the Grammys, especially recently, has become a true democracy with no more committees, just an amazing organization of true of a democratic vote. Why would it be surprising that someone who represents the 99% in a win a Grammy? You know, like it shouldn't be a shock, because that's numbers. Like, I'm out here working. I know all the musicians and I make great music. So, like, let me have my flowers. Everybody else has tons of Grammys. Yeah. My time is going to pass for the next killing singer who's coming up. That's fine. It's not going to be me forever. Let me have my flowers. And then when the next amazing singer comes, I'm going to be like, heck yeah, come to my table.

0: Nicole Zuritis on The Nearness of You from her CD, Live at Vic's Las Vegas. I'm Judy Carmichael, and this is Jazz Inspired. You started the CD with Got My Mojo Working, and then you went into The Nearness of You, which was such a wonderful juxtaposition. And in an age when people are just listening and putting their own playlists together, I'm an old-fashioned girl, and I actually like to listen to a CD in order and know that those choices were made for a reason. So I love the contrast of that. So talk about that and just approaching a song that's been recorded a bunch of times and how you were thinking of it.
1: Oh, well, you know, I see myself primarily as a songwriter, and every time I do a standard, I have that little voice in my head that goes, see, I do the jazz. I do it. I do the jazz. See, you know, I can do the jazz. Look at me. Look, I'm even scatting and playing the piano at the same time. I'm jazzing. I am doing the jazz. That's why I put The Nearest of You second.
0: Oh, God.
1: Because this Live at Vic's for me is like, is my, look, everybody, I do the jazz CD. Because everything else before that was all original music. You know, I was really struggling to find the genre. You know, it was like fusion. I've been moved to pop before. How Love Begins was jazz, but I wrote it specifically with maintaining the integrity of the genre in mind. And then for Live at Vic's, I was like, well, my next record, the studio record, The Devil I Knew, definitely is a crossover, has both jazz and crossover appeals. So this is when I do the jazz. So I was like, in a world where nobody has an attention span, I'm like, I got to hit them with the standard at the top. So that's why it's second.
0: I'm also curious because I know you, and I know when we first met, you mentioned a number of times how you grew up very insecure and always questioning yourself and that kind of thing. And I felt it was even a little bit more, I inferred this, than the normal kind of insecurity that we all have. Because the same thing, I try to explain that to people until I get tired of explaining it, that one of the biggest challenges in an artistic life that's jazz, there's most of it is rejection. Most of it, you're not paid appropriately. And it is really hard to keep that feeling of what I do is valuable and good when it's not appropriately rewarded. And money does count. We have to pay the bills. It's that kind of thing.
1: Right.
0: And no matter how secure you are, you're constant. So that takes a lot of energy. So I'm curious because you have such a spectacular stage presence. Beyond your singing ability, you are very relaxed. You're very funny. I know it's not effortless. I know what it takes to develop that. And I'm interested in how you develop that for a person. I've never been shy, but I've still developed what I've done on stage and gotten better and better and concentrated on it. And that works, that doesn't. But you came at this as an insecure person. How did you work around this and get to the point where you are now? I think that would have meaning for a lot of people, even just in life, you know, how they go into a business meeting or something. I'm so admiring of that.
1: What an amazing, insightful question that is, Judy, especially from you, who is, I think, a master entertainer and performer, which I think is a lost art form in jazz, you know, to entertain and also to perform, you know, to keep the audience intellectually entertained with words and also music, I think is such a lost art form. And I know that you do that just impeccably. So this is a beautiful question and I'm really honored that it comes from you. Well, it started, Dan and I have been playing music together since 2009. And our first two gigs we ever did together, I was so self-deprecating. And he was the only one who would be truthful with me. And he would say, Nicole, when you are self-depreciating like that, deprecating, it makes the audience...
0: it makes the audience... I kind of like it

0: I kind of like that phrase because it's we like know what same. That means. That was a fraud. That was a Freudian slip. Okay, continue, continue.
1: I know. Good. We're gonna can we coin that.
0: I'm keeping that in.
1: We're keeping it. Fine.
0: Continue.
1: He said,
0: "Yes, exactly.
1: You make the audience uncomfortable when you do that." I said, "Oh, I thought they would find it funny." He goes, "There's a difference between making fun of yourself because you really have no confidence and making fun of yourself in like a light way." So that shifted the way I thought about humor on stage, that it wasn't necessarily about my deepest insecurities, but maybe things that everyone, like a universal thing that everyone can laugh about. You know, when I would say, "Oh, I stopped singing classical music because, you know, I couldn't even drink milk. And now it's late nights and bourbon," you know, something like that. And an audience is like, "Haha, I can relate. Not to the opera thing. I don't know."
0: Right.
1: But
0: no, but I know exactly what you mean.
1: Yeah, it's like a universal language when you're talking to an audience. And the more shows that I would attend, the more I realized how much more I enjoyed the show if the performer looked like they had joy when they were performing. And I went to go see this like indie band, Sammy Ray, on Martha's Vineyard of all places. And I texted my band, this must have been 2017. And I said, "Everybody in this girl's band is beaming ear to ear and smiling and laughing with her. They're making eye contact." I said, "I've never had so much fun at a show in my life." I'm like, "We have to start doing this." And my guitar player, Idan Marim, really took that to heart. And every time I look at him on stage, he just beams at me. It doesn't have this pretentious jazz, I know all the things feel with my band. It feels familial. It feels joyful. Mm. And that is what I want the audience to feel, is joyful with us.
0: We have to talk about the coffee song. I know you've talked about this a lot because people love this song. I want to do this song. I would do it very differently, but
1: take it.
0: I'm dying to do the song. Okay, if it's okay with you, I have to tell you because I don't really pronounce my L's very well. And this will make the band laugh if I'm trying to say latte, latte. And I recently introduced Lorna Luft at a big production. And I thought, this is basically my nightmare. Somebody I really admire, and her name is Lorna Luft, so I can't really pronounce it correctly.
1: Oh, my gosh.
0: Your song would not only be fun, it would be, what would that be, language therapy for me? So it would help.
1: Anyway, speech pathology.
0: Talk about this great song. Speech pathology, that's it. But no, it's so much fun. And just it's such a great song, but your whole delivery of it is so engaging, and the way you get the audience into it and everything. So talk about this. Introduce this song so I can play it in its full glory.
1: Well, Dan and I, before we were full-time musicians, had all sorts of different jobs in the city, making a living. You know, I was a nanny. I did tons of driving, teaching. And then Dan was in a moving company, and then he worked as a barista. And so I've been having these fancy coffees since 2010, you know, 15 years of truly beautiful latte art. And there was this competition that came to New York City called the Coffee Music Project, and it was a songwriting competition. And so the criteria for the competition, and if you won, you got $1,000 and got to go to Abbey Road Studios to record the song. And the only criteria was, write a song, and two, write a song with coffee in it. But I don't read directions. I'm notorious for this. And I thought it said write a song about coffee. And so I wrote this offensive love song with all these puns. And Dan still kind of puts earmuffs on every time I sing it. He goes, "Really? The Brazilian? Aww, really?
0: I love this song." I love it.
1: We did win, though.
0: Well, there you go. There you go. No, it's a fantastic song. And I'm sure it's a favorite in your set. People must love this song. They all get to join in and everything. So
1: it's really cute.
0: Love it.

0: to Las Vegas. Beautiful. I'm Judy Carmichael, and this is Jazz Inspired. I'm talking with singer-songwriter Nicole Zoraitis. I spoke before about your posts and being positive on social media, but also inspirational, a reason for people to come other than just a narcissistic exercise, which I admire and I learn from. And one of your posts that just did me in, I immediately burst out crying, and it started as, for me, and what you were ostensibly putting this out was as a suggestion for songwriters for something to do if they were trying to be inspired and take a poem, maybe sing to it, and you did it. I can't even talk about it. I'll start crying. And I would love it if you'd be up for it. And then we'll just have to end because I'll be crying again.
1: Okay.
0: That if you would do it live and talk a little bit about it and introduce this, because I thought it was very powerful. I wasn't familiar with the poem, and your rendering of it was just gorgeous. I sent it to every singer I know and musician, so I sent this around. I personally made it go viral.
1: Thank you. You're my biggest cheerleader. I'm so grateful for you. I'm so grateful for you. I'm so glad that we're friends. That video was a suggestion for songwriters that when you don't have the words or you're suffering from writer's block, you can take a poem that has the right rhyme scheme to seem like a lyric and sing it or set it to music. And I did that with two Edna St. Vincent Millay poems from the 20s. Mm. One called Travel, another one called The Philosopher. And I was taking my own advice that day because there's been so much gun violence. And I was, of course, doom scrolling. And I came across this poem, America is a Gun by Brian Bilston. And I was just overwhelmed by the poem, and I read it a couple of times, and I realized that it could be sung just because of the way the rhyme scheme was formatted. So, and I think it's powerful, incredibly powerful words. England is a cup of tea, France a wheel of ripened brie, Greece a short squat olive tree, America is a gun.

0: America is a gun. Japan is a thermal spring. Scotland is a highland fling. Oh, better to be anything than America as a gun. Brian Bilston, poet from Wales.
1: It's just so powerful, those lyrics.
2: You, baby. Oh, so powerful. As are you. And I want to tell you, we're recording the day before Thanksgiving. I was born on Thanksgiving. Tomorrow, my birthday happens to fall on Thanksgiving again. And you are my birthday gift, girl, for doing this show again.
1: Well, I'm thankful that you were born.
2: Thank you. This is so much fun. And congratulations.
1: Thank you.
2: You've been listening to my conversation with Nicole Zoraitis. 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The closing music is Old Fashioned Love from my CD Trio. I'm on piano with Mike Hashem on sax and Chris Flory on guitar. 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
1: New sounds here from organist Pat Bianchi. His latest is called Confluence. Troy Roberts here on saxophone and the lovely ballad, I Guess I'll Hang My Tears Out to Dry.

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The Oscar Peterson Trio 1960 recorded live at Baker's Keyboard Lounge in Detroit, newly discovered and released recordings. Ed Thigpen at the drums and Pittsburgh's own Ray Brown at the bass. And Let There Be Love. Oscar Peterson and the Trio from 1960. I'm Scott Hanley. These are Sounds of Jazz on our weekend. Turning next to the new one from vocalist Stacy Kent called A Time for Love. Here's Lucky to Be Me on Weekend Jazz.

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Trumpeter Sean Jones from this new release with the WDR Big Band out of Cologne, Germany, and their Suite for Sean Jones, Movement 1, called The Artist, a collection of music done by Ian Inserto with the WDR Big Band and Sean Jones. This whole set kind of a mini preview of the Pittsburgh International Jazz Festival later in September with Sean Jones, who will be coming back to Pittsburgh to perform for us. Also, before that, we heard Layla Hathaway, one of the featured vocalists. In this case, the recording she did with Joe Sample at the keys, they're doing When Your Life Was Low. I'm Scott Hanley here on the Pittsburgh Jazz Channel, WZUM, turning to another featured artist for the Pittsburgh International Jazz Festival, Terry Lynn Carrington. She has a new one out called Trip the Night Fantastic with a lot of different performers on it. This one is called Forest Song, and it also features Vuyo Sotash on vocals, Terry Lynn Carrington on drums, percussion, background vocals. Quite an involved production here. This is called Forest Song from Terry Lynn Carrington and Social Science here on WZUM.

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AAMI offers instruction for all races, all ages, children through seniors. 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

Coming up on the scene, we visit with songwriter, producer, and singer Eric Roberson, an artist in residence for the upcoming Pittsburgh International Jazz Festival. We talk about a lot of things, including music and improvisation. Also this week, we celebrate the Mary Lou Williams Street renaming in East Liberty, and more highlights of the upcoming Pittsburgh International Jazz Festival. The Scene, Sunday at 5 on WZUM.

Out of Detroit, the Joe Sirian Motor City Jazz Octet, drummer Joe Sirian, although recorded in New Jersey with a lot of folks who play in New York quite a bit, Adam Birnbaum on piano, Paul Bolenback on guitars, and they're with Star Eyes, the Joe Sirian Motor City Jazz Octet. Scott Hanley here on the Pittsburgh Jazz Channel, WZUM, turning next to a band that will be performing in the spring in April on the 24th at MCG Jazz for Season 40, which is gearing up now. The Django Festival All-Stars, they have a new one out called Evolution. They'll be playing with their ensemble, the Django Festival All-Stars, joined by clarinetist Annette Cohen. Here they are from their new release with Sunshine in My Heart, here on WZUM.

Aklupaka, the Ellington tune there from the new release by the Smithsonian Jazz Masterworks Orchestra on MCG Jazz Records out of Pittsburgh, recorded in Pittsburgh. The release is called Ellington Masterworks. Aklupaka, the tune there. I'm Scott Hanley here on the Pittsburgh Jazz Channel, WZUM. And worthy of note here, there's a lot of national releases out right now that are strongly connected to Pittsburgh. We've played some of them already this hour, and here's another one. The Smithsonian Jazz Masterworks Orchestra was one, because it was recorded in Pittsburgh and sounded at MCG Jazz. Another one is drummer Reed Hoysen and the Reed Hoysen Project. This new one is called Home, and it features a lot of people with connections to Pittsburgh. Of course, Reed Hoysen himself at the drums. Also, saxophonist Keith Bishop, who is from Pittsburgh but doesn't live here anymore. Billy Test at the keys. He's from Pittsburgh but actually works with the WDR Big Band out of Cologne, Germany, whom we heard earlier the hour. Dan Wilson, he's from Akron but comes to Pittsburgh a lot on guitar. Tony DePaulis on bass, from Pittsburgh but works in New York mostly now. Hugo Cruz on percussion, from Cuba but now lives in Pittsburgh. And Reed Hoysen at the drums. Here they are from the new release called Home, and this time, The Dream's Unmade.

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0: Scott Hanley here on the Pittsburgh Jazz Channel, WZUM, with a new release from drummer Cindy Blackman Santana. It's called Coherence, and it features her husband, Carlos Santana, on guitar, and John McLaughlin on guitar. And fun fact, John McLaughlin is also the uncle of bassist Tony Gray, who we'll be hearing later this hour here with a new release with Bob James. But here from the new release called Coherence, Cindy Blackman Santana and Guitar Love.

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A new release from bassist Tony Gray, who lives in western Pennsylvania, but this was recorded in Traverse City, Michigan, with pianist and keyboardist Bob James. The new one is called Nostalgia, Tony Gray featuring Bob James, and also there featuring drummer James Johnson III. The tune is called Waltz for Benny. New release from Tony Gray, whom, as we mentioned earlier in the hour, talented bassist and instructor and performer, and also the nephew of guitarist John McLaughlin. Scott Hanley here on the Pittsburgh Jazz Channel with music from a trumpeter who will be at MCG Jazz October 24th for the 40th season. He's got a new release out of music of Chuck Mangione. He'll be featuring some of that on that October 24th performance. Hear from the brand new release of music of Chuck Mangione, his rendition of Land of Make-Believe. Trumpeter Rick Braun here on WZUM.

Not too long ago, a listener paid WZUM a tremendous compliment by saying, "You are getting so close to the roots of community radio." And she was absolutely right. WZUM is a community radio station. 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The Pittsburgh Jazz Channel runs 24/7. Anytime you want to hear this music, it's right here. Anytime you want to hear some of the legends of jazz from Pittsburgh, Ahmad Jamal, George Benson, Art Blakey, Billy Eckstein, Stanley Turrentine, Mary Lou Williams, Earl Hines, they're all right here. You will hear them when you listen to WZUM. 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

Guitarist Bobby Broom, a one-time Art Blakey jazz messenger, and also for many years toured the world with saxophonist Sonny Rollins. Hear from his new release called A Note of Thanks, which is a tribute to music of Sonny Rollins and to Sonny himself, the tune Kim. Caleb Wheeler Curtis before that, who often performs with Orrin Evans at the Pittsburgh International Jazz Festival, which I believe will be happening again. By that I mean Caleb Wheeler Curtis will be joining Orrin Evans for a tribute to Monk coming up during the Jazz Festival downtown Pittsburgh. There from his new release called Ritual, we heard Pond. Saxophonist Caleb Wheeler Curtis. I'm Scott Hanley here on WZUM. New music up next from vocalist Lisa Rich. Now, she is not related to Buddy Rich. There's another singer, fine singer, named Kathy Rich, who is, in fact, the daughter of drummer Buddy Rich. Lisa Rich is a singer who is not related to Buddy Rich and who didn't perform for decades, since the 90s, because of health issues. But she's back now and sounding great on this new release called I Still Rise. Lisa Rich on vocals with Drew Gress on bass, Dave Ballou on trumpet, Mark Copeland piano. And here from that new release is Two Lonely People. Lisa Rich, here on WZUM.

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1: 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Sunday sounds include at 10 in the morning the Rich Zabinski Trio at Shoebrew and Zeely Noble. At noon, the Thomas Went Quartet at Golden Age Beer in Homestead. At 1 o'clock today, a Pittsburgh Jazz listening session at the Carnegie Library Pittsburgh main branch in Oakland. 5 o'clock, Ken Karsh with his trio at Kuonama downtown. And also at 5, Jazz at Emmanuel on the north side. And at 6 tonight, the Alex Peck Trio at Eddie V's downtown. Monday night, Marie Bacotte's Bay at Eddie V's. Tuesday night, the Swing City Band at St. John's Hall in Conemaugh. Also on Tuesday, Hugo Cruz at the Carnegie Library on the south side for Quiet As It's Kept for the Jazz at the Library series. Grace Elliott at Eddie V's. The Smooth Jam at the Genuine Pub in Verona. And also the Jam Session with Kenny Blake at Joey's The Edge and Export. 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

Guitarist Early Times from a new release called Border Crossings, with Steve Gadd at the drums, Zakai Curtis piano, Lucas Curtis on bass, and Craig Handy on sax. And they're the tune Roadside Quickie from Early Times. I'm Scott Hanley here on the Pittsburgh Jazz Channel, WZUM, turning to

a veteran of the Metro Detroit jazz scene. He's a fine, talented, straight-ahead jazz player, but also for 20-plus years has had a Latin jazz group called Tumbao Bravo. We're speaking of saxophonist and flutist Paul Vornhagen. Joy of the Mambo, the new release, and here is Gaia No Cry. Tumbao Bravo with Paul Vornhagen, here on WZOM.

That is new music there from bassist Corcoran Holt. It's called Freedom of Art, and some dandy piano work there from Benito Gonzalez. Ray Ray, the name of the tune. You're listening to Sounds of Jazz on the Weekend. Scott Hanley here, and the Lewis from Benji Porecki called Faster Than We Know. The tune is Headed Home. Benji Porecki on Weekend Jazz.

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This is a new musical project from Lighthouse Arts with great recordings of established Pittsburgh jazz artists, torchbearers who kept the sounds vibrant, and new young lions blazing a musical trail with enthusiasm and vigor.

0: Recorded in Aspinwall at Hyde Studios, this CD features 22 musical notables from the Pittsburgh scene. Dwayne Dolphin, Sean Jones, Eric Johnson, Lou Stilute, Maureen Budway, Roger Humphreys, Dave Budway, James Moore, Emmett Goods, Jeff Bush, Eric DeFate, Robbie Edwards, Brett Williams, Paul Thompson, Thomas Wendt, Warren Wolf, Benny Benack III, Michael Stevenson, Evan Hetrick, Anton DeFade, and George Hyde III. 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
0: Thanks for joining us for Sounds of Jazz here on the Pittsburgh Jazz Channel, WZUM. Turning out to a new release that's a recording from more than a decade ago from the late Jerry Allen on piano and Kurt Rosenwinkel on guitar. It's called A Lovesome Thing. It was recorded in France, and from it here is Ruby, My Dear, music of Monk from Jerry Allen and Kurt Rosenwinkel.

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Pianist Billy Childs and his new release called Triumvirate. It's a trio date with Matt Penman on bass and Ari Honig on drums, and there with the tune Carefree. Billy Childs at the piano. He'll be coming to Pittsburgh in March of 2027 to MCG Jazz for a 70th birthday bash with that trio, plus trumpeter Sean Jones and saxophonist Steve Wilson. Billy Childs coming back to Pittsburgh in March. 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I'm Scott Hanley, and here is a connected Pittsburgh person. He was born and raised early on in New York City, but he moved to McDonald, Pennsylvania when he was about 10 years old. Grew up here from that forward on and went to California University, which is now Penn West, California, and graduated and met his wife there, too. They live in New York, but visit here often. He also has a new release out called Swingin' Love Songs, and these are all new songs written by Ike Joseph. It's a really nice release. From it, here is Alan Harris and Any Moment Now, here on WZUM.

0: The music you hear on the Pittsburgh Jazz Channel takes you very close to the cultural roots of the Pittsburgh region. Jazz and Pittsburgh have been wrapped around one another for more than a century. 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

A saxophonist based out of Austin who did do about 4 years in New York City, about 2000 to 2004, but mostly out of Texas, from his new release called Legacy. Here with Mike Saylor's joining him on trumpet, Andy Langhorn on piano, and the tune Going Home. Now, this is actually all original music on this. I think it's the first record he's done where he wrote all the tunes. Elias Haslanger. I'm Scott Hanley here with Jazz on Your Weekend. Bass and Face is the next one up by bassist Chuck Bergeron, here featuring vocalist Nicole Yarling. She's also a violinist, and an homage to New Orleans in a way with Audubon Zoo and Iko Iko. New release from Chuck Bergeron called Bass and Face, and a collection of great singers, including here Nicole Yarling, here on Weekend Jazz.

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flutist Allie Ryerson from her new release, simply called the Allie Ryerson Quintet. She's a veteran performer, a great flutist, and the new one there featured the tune 3-in-1. Joined by Larry Hamm, piano, Lou Pappas on bass, and Tom Melito at the drums. 3-in-1 from Allie Ryerson. I'm Scott Hanley here with Sounds of Jazz on your weekend on the Pittsburgh Jazz Channel, WZOM. Turning next to the new release from vocalist Cecile McLaurin-Salvant, it's got a lot of lush arrangements on it. It's called With Every Breath I Take, and from it, Duke Ellington's Sophisticated Lady. Cecile McLaurin-Salvant on WZOM.

Vocalist Cecile McLaurin-Salvant from her new release called With Every Breath I Take, and there Duke Ellington's Sophisticated Lady, Cecile McLaurin-Salvant. I'm Scott Hanley here on the Pittsburgh Jazz Channel, WZUM, turning next to drummer and Denora native, Jay Sinnott. Now, he left the Pittsburgh area many years ago, still with friends and family here, but he's been living and working in Norfolk, Virginia for decades as a radio host and also as an active performing musician and presenter of music. He has a new release out with a lot of Canadian artists called Parallel 49, and from it we'll hear More Today Than Yesterday. Now, Jay Sinnott also will be part of the Pittsburgh International Jazz Festival coming up the weekend of the 19th and 20th in downtown Pittsburgh. Here's Jay Sinnott on WZUM.

0: Hi, I'm Scott Hanley, and thanks for joining us here on WZUM, the Pittsburgh Jazz Channel. We're in the midst of a small fundraising effort to keep things rolling along through the summer. We're trying to not interrupt programming very much or drone on incessantly, but we do need to ask for your support. 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Piecing it all together, about 90% of our budget is paid for through individual contributors, donors who have given whatever amount is right for them at whatever time is right for them. Perhaps that has or currently includes you. Thank you very much. For me, Scott Hanley, I first came to Pittsburgh to lead and manage 90.5 FM WDUQ back in 1995. That was a pivotal time in media and public media when the future of CPB and public media was put into great question. NPR, PBS, and local stations came through that time with CPB continuing, but also with a greater focus on the business side of public media. Move forward 30 years and all of media is in a very different place. With a multitude of new channels, platforms, downloads, services, and choices, we have more and we have less. More of some kind of options, but not necessarily a larger commitment to public service. Meanwhile, with changing business models, civic choices, priorities, and needs, some of public media's biggest support systems and funders are faced with a deeper chasm of public service to fill, and there will be more priorities than funds to fulfill those needs. For WZUM, the Pittsburgh Jazz Channel, there's good news and there's a challenge. Our budget of less than $200,000 is still small compared to many outlets like us. Our humble, tiny, scrappy nature is quite possibly our superpower. It won't take a lot of money to propel us forward, keeping this music, this service, these community connections going and growing. And this is where your opportunity appears. 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
0: Here's Nat Simpkins on tenor sax, joined by Eric Johnson guitar, David Bram organ, Cecil Brooks III on drums, and Ralph Dorsey on congas with Autumn in New York.

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That is vocalist Kate McGarry from her release from a few years back called Show Me, with Karen Hammock on piano and Steve Cardenas on guitar. The Thrill Is Gone from Kate McGarry. I'm Scott Hanna here with Jazz on Our Weekend with tenor saxophonist John Bentley up next. His latest is called Go Ahead with Chris Gestrin at the organ. The tune is Don't Be Sad. On sax, it's John Bentley.

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Sounds from the David Throckmorton Quartet, the George Hyde III Trio, the Howie Alexander Trio, and the Nosmo King Trio. 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

That is George Cables at the piano from his release, I Hear Echoes. He went to high school in New York at the Fame High School, the one from that movie and the TV series that you may remember. He studied classical music at first, eventually kind of discovered jazz, ended up working with Sonny Rollins, a brief stint with Art Blakey's Jazz Messengers, especially known for his work with alto saxophonist Art Pepper. Here with his own trio date featuring Essiet Essiet at the bass and Jerome Jennings at the drums. And they're the tune Morning Song from George Cables. Before that, we heard Sister Cheryl, as done by Brandon Sanders, the drummer, from his release, The Tables Will Turn, Warren Wolf at the Vibes, Chris Lewis on soprano sax. You're listening to Sounds of Jazz on the Weekend. I'm Scott Hanley, and here with Jonah David, another drummer band leader, from his latest release called Waltz for Eli, with Jason Arce on tenor sax and Jake Stith on guitar. Here's Little Sunflower, music of Freddie Hubbard from Jonah David, here on Weekend Jazz.

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AAMI offers instruction for all races, all ages, children through seniors. 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

Coming up on the scene, we visit with songwriter, producer, and singer Eric Roberson, an artist in residence for the upcoming Pittsburgh International Jazz Festival. We talk about a lot of things, including music and improvisation. Also this week, we celebrate the Mary Lou Williams Street renaming in East Liberty, and more highlights of the upcoming Pittsburgh International Jazz Festival. The Scene, Sunday at 5 on WZUM.

Christian Jacob, piano from his release Beautiful Jazz, A Private Concert, and My Romance. Trombonist Reggie Watkins joins us next from his new release called Rivers with Michael Burnaby on piano. The tune is Hide and Seek.

Vocalist Jasmia Horn from her latest called Messages and Happy Livin'. Jasmia Horn. Here's another new release, saxophonist Harry Allen and his trio featuring Rossano Sportiello on piano and the tune Runnin' Wild. Here's the Harry Allen Trio.

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0: Hi, I'm Scott Hanley, and welcome to The Scene, our program of new jazz, jazz news, and interviews on the Pittsburgh Jazz Channel, WZUM. September 11th is a day of remembrance in the United States, and also a day of note specifically in Pittsburgh for this year, for a jazz legend who grew up in Pittsburgh and has her final resting place not far from the site of a special event Friday, September 11th at 1 p.m. An honorary street renaming ceremony at the corner of East Liberty Boulevard and Lorimer Avenue, Mary Lou Williams Way. WZUM on hand for that, and we've had some comments from her niece Bobby Ferguson we'll share during the program today about Mary Lou's Pittsburgh connections. We're also about a week away from the Pittsburgh International Jazz Festival, including the two-day free street festival along Liberty Avenue. Highlights include Sean Jones, Orrin Evans, Layla Hathaway, Terry Lynn Carrington, Bernard Purdy Purdy, a homecoming for drummer Jay Sinnott, also Nathan Paul and the Admirables, and more. Our performer and also artist in residence this year is songwriter, vocalist, and producer Eric Roberson. He's had R&B hits, taught at Berkeley, and helped shape an independent approach for artists in the R&B field. We talked with him, also share a track of his with saxophonist Najee. That and more coming up on The Scene, here on WZUM. We'll start things out with Mary Lou Williams from after she left Pittsburgh and ended up in Kansas City, here with Andy Kirk and his Clouds of Joy, also featuring a tune here that has a vocal by Harry Mills of the Mills Brothers, and a tune that she did not write, but Sammy Kahn, the legendary Broadway songwriter, wrote this song for this 1936 recording. The music by Saul Chaplin. Sammy Kahn wrote the lyric for Mary Lou Williams, and here is The Lady Who Swings the Band. She's the one at the piano.

Layla Hathaway and Joe Sample, and For All We Know, from a 1999 release, the song lives on. Layla Hathaway, one of the headliners for the Pittsburgh International Jazz Festival next weekend. Also coming for the festival, and an artist in residence beyond that, Eric Roberson, the vocalist, songwriter, producer, and educator. We'll be speaking with him in a moment here on the program, but first let's hear a release done last year with Najee called Under Moon and Over the Sky. This is Being With You, Najee and Eric Roberson, here on WZUM.

0: Eric Roberson, let's just jump into this here.
1: You are a man of legacy who is faced for the future, really, because your role with the August Wilson African American Cultural Center's residency program is geared toward helping people prepare for the world as it's going to be.
2: Mm.
1: What are you learning and teaching young artists in what they have in store?
2: Well, let me say, I'm not teaching at Berklee anymore.
1: Oh.
2: I stepped back. I took some years off just to figure out the touring and everything. But I'm still teaching. I love to teach. And I believe I'm even teaching on a bigger scale now. And the one thing I will tell you is that I think, first, thank you. And I do agree with you that I think it is getting smaller in a level of focus. But I do think just that we are getting back to the detail of, like, really staying true to the process. We're in such a result industry right now. We can click on and see how many streams we have, or we can see how many ticket sales we had and things of that nature. And the main thing I always try to tell my students is, like, first is, like, hold on to the part you love, you know? And if you hold on to the part you love and you allow that to show up in your art, that's what's going to bring the people. You know, you can come up with something catchy that can draw people in, but guess what? The faster you draw them in, they're going to leave when something else catchy comes. But if they really feel something is authentic or true in what you're doing, as well as you understand that, I just always tell them, for every 7 hours of music, you owe me 3 hours of business, right? So you make something that's authentic. Now, how are you going to make sure you can knock on everyone's door to present yourself in an authentic way, right? So in this situation where, like I said, everybody, my cousins who have no music ability whatsoever can type something now and can print a song, right? So how do I still feel needed? Well, I think that's the beautiful thing, is that our minds still have a level of creativity and our hearts have this authentic place where when you blend that together, you still produce something that someone goes, oh, I've been feeling a certain way, but you just told me how to describe it. Or, you know, have this feeling for someone, we're sharing something, that you gave me music that we can share under that. So I do think that you try to keep it authentic, man. That's what I've always tried to do. But most importantly, I try to hold on to the part that I love the most, you know, and that's what helps you get through it when you know your flights are delayed and you're landing just as the show is starting, or, you know, or there's low ticket sales and you're probably a place that you did last year that was sold out now is 30% filled. And you're still getting on stage, going to give your all, you know. I think the part that you love is the part that's going to get you through.
1: Fascinating.
2: Yeah.
1: So how is it you came to be the artist in residence for the August Wilson African American Cultural Center?
2: I've been fortunate to perform with the August Wilson Foundation for, man, probably the last 15 plus years now. And it's just amazing staff, and I've been able to do other things out the box, like when they have other ideas. So to be a part of the festival coming up and to really apply the other aspects of my talents, I think is an honor. But it's just through relationships of just kind of coming back to Pittsburgh and just investing in the city, not just the stage, but the city, the classrooms. And, you know, we're doing something interesting where the first night I'm doing an improv show where we're going to make the whole show up. And then the second night we're going to do a music, do my songs, like my standard concert. And the improv show is going to be a very musical show as well. But it's very much about that idea of, like, I believe everything is already there. I believe the songs are already written. I believe everything's already there. It's just my job to find it. The improv show is that. Improv show is a true example of, if I believe everything is already written for me, if I believe that God has already just dropped breadcrumbs out for me to follow, let's get up there and show it. Let's get up there and show it. And the magic is, you know, halfway through the show, someone in the back of the room who's not believing this is improv is going to go, they really don't have a safety net. They're really stepping out. They're not sitting on their hands. They're trusting their first instincts. And hopefully a young student or another artist or someone who might be struggling with something will be inspired to kind of trust their instincts and really kind of ask some questions to themselves, like, what is my purpose? What is fulfillment to me? What is success? And try some things, because the great thing about improv, not everything's going to work, right? And mistakes or failure is part of the process of success, right? So, you know, a lot of times we often want to try to protect so much that we don't leave ourselves open to allow to learn from the from what might not be going to correct. I had to write bad songs to write a good song. Right. I had to go through a lot of different things. I had to have heartbreak to write hit songs or fall in love to find, you know, so you find these different levels. And I think the improv show is really that example. If I could show anyone who I am and my the way I view the world, the way I view my steps through life, is that improv show, you know, and hopefully it inspires somebody to kind of take a chance on themselves, like the August Wilson Foundation is taking a chance on me. You know what I mean? So I'm honored, man. I'm honored. It's a beautiful organization. And also just being a fan of August Wilson, just in general, like just the name alone brings a level of excellence that it strengthens you to follow.
1: Well, a friend of mine here in Pittsburgh once recently said that the challenge is we're working so hard to only train the prodigies. That, you know, the truly gifted really get accelerated. And one of the things about early on in music, and probably for both you and I, is music education and listening was something everybody got to embrace and understand. Yes. And a wide range of musical things that they got to get exposed to. What is it that young people should be getting exposed to today to not just become performers and talented presenters, but also as listeners, as audience members, as parts of a community that embraces culture and music? Because everybody can't be up on the stage, but that's everybody right. can be a part of the experience.
2: Every part of the experience is needed. So I believe our first instrument was our ability to listen. Right. It's the first instrument we played. Right. When we came out of our mother's womb, we were listening. Even in the womb, all the time we were listening. So I do agree with you. I mean, growing up, I think in fourth or fifth grade, they gave me a saxophone. Right. And I was already singing in church at the time, but it changed my thinking even in from that area. And I started learning scales and sight reading from that saxophone. But at the same time, a person with no musical talent, but yet you put them through some kind of rhythmic class or art appreciation class, whether it's painting or whatever, there's something to learn. And the beautiful thing is, I had a pastor once tell me that you are to be a student and a teacher at the same time, all times. So you can learn from that little kid as well as they can learn from you. So listening goes both ways. When I'm performing, I'm listening to the crowd. The improv show, for example, is 80% listening, 20% performing, right? So I think there's a level of discovery. And the beautiful thing is that I played football when I was younger, and I didn't have the ability to ever make the NFL. But it taught me some things, right? It taught me when I'm really, really tired, how to push through. So, okay, you're getting piano lessons. You may not be, it may be obvious that you won't be Herbie Hancock, but that doesn't mean that it won't help you in the corporate America job that you get, or in your relationship, or your understanding of God. My true belief that God is real is through songwriting. It's truly through songwriting, because he's given me words that I just didn't understand. He would allow me to write something that later on I needed, but at the time I was like looking at it like, what in the world was that, right? Still to this day it happens, right? So to do a songwriting lesson, I remember I did this songwriting workshop for a foster care program in Philadelphia. So you taught them the basics of writing, and the first part I told them, I said, don't even worry about making it rhyme. I want you to just connect to the character, and the character could be you. The songs that these kids were writing from the perspective that I never even considered before was mind-blowing. They were teaching me. I thought I came in here to teach them, but they were teaching me, right? And I think that's the beautiful thing. And then at the same time, hopefully some of those kids might take that lesson and can use songwriting as a level of release, a level of therapy, a level of releasing stress or balance. So there's always something to learn. I always think that all art should be taught to all, because there's something to pull from it that can be helpful. But you're absolutely right. We all have a part. And my grandfather used to say, find time to be small. Find time to be small. And he would say, he used to always ask me, how your rock and roll going? He was a Pentecostal pastor in North Carolina, right? And he said, never allow yourself to get too big. If the ticket person didn't show up, how well would your show go? If people that might be considered small, the people in the back of the room, or the people that they didn't show up, how big would the show be? You're only part of the equation, so find time to be small. Mm. Find time so you can realize how gracious this opportunity is. And so I have his quotes literally written all around me, behind me, and stuff like that. But the find time to be small is actually in the studio.
1: That's wonderful.
2: Yeah.
1: Well, we'll be eager to hear the inspiration, appropriately enough, of the improvisation coming up on the weekend of the 19th to the 20th here in Pittsburgh. And Eric Roberson, delighted to have you come into town, and eager to see not just what happens now, but in the weeks and weeks ahead.
2: I look forward to it as well.
1: Eric Roberson will be performing, we understand, both Saturday and Sunday of the Pittsburgh International Jazz Festival, the free festival part in the streets downtown. And we'll keep you abreast of the festival lineup at WZUM.org, and also check out things at PittsburghJazzFest.org. Also performing next weekend, trumpeter Sean Jones, who is on a brand new release from the WDR Big Band out of Cologne, Germany. It's music of Ian Incerto, which includes a suite for Sean Jones. We'll hear movement 4 from that. This is called The Human Soul. Sean Jones, on the radio now and in the streets of Pittsburgh for the Jazz Fest next weekend.

Trumpeter Sean Jones from the new release called Jagged Edges, Elegant Tunes, and there, the suite for Sean Jones, Movement 1, The Artist, the WDR big band out of Cologne, Germany. This is The Scene here on the Pittsburgh Jazz Channel, WZUM. Sean Jones will be on the scene next weekend for the Jazz Festival, as will drummer Jay Sinnott with his Blurred Lines project. He's a native of Denora, Pennsylvania, but has lived in Norfolk, Virginia for almost 40 years now as a public radio host, a jazz host. He's a fine jazz drummer and also blurs the lines a bit with a recent project called the Blurred Lines Project. And from it, here's a tune popularized by Deep Purple back in the day called Hush.

Saxophonist Nathan Paul Davis and the Admirables. They'll be at the Pittsburgh International Jazz Festival, too. They're a tune called Rice Pudding. Also at the festival, on the straight-ahead side of things, vocalist Samara Joy. For a Friday night concert at the August Wilson African American Cultural Center, there's a waiting list for that one now. Here she is with Can't Get Out of This Mood.

0: Vocalist Samara Joy in next weekend for the Pittsburgh International Jazz Festival. Friday, September 11th, 1 p.m., the honorary street renaming ceremony for Mary Lou Williams Way at the corner of East Liberty Boulevard and Larimer Avenue. We had a chance a couple of years ago to speak with her niece, Bobby Ferguson, about how important Pittsburgh was to Mary Lou Williams. People know of Mary Lou Williams, but we're really working hard to make sure people understand her connection with the city of Pittsburgh. And for you as family, she came home quite a bit, but she also brought you to New York to experience her life there at her apartment in New York City.
1: It was always a wonderful adventure for me as an early teenager to accompany Mary's mom, my grandmother, to New York, being driven by Mary's nephew, at whose house she stayed when she was in Pittsburgh, the Floyd home. And it was always fun to travel there. And little did I know what Mary was doing, but there were oftentimes musicians coming in and out of the apartment in Hamilton Terrace. It was a happy time for me to be there with her because she was such a wonderful and nurturing aunt, despite the fact that she was busy entertaining during the night. We just enjoyed great times when she was here in Pittsburgh. And I recall when my grandma would be preparing for Mary Lou. And of course, I didn't know who she was or really what she did outside of being my grandma's daughter, my mom's and my aunt and uncle's sister. It was a special time to, and I recall have very warm memories traveling to New York to spend time with her on Hamilton Terrace.
0: In creating a new organization here in Pittsburgh to celebrate Mary Lou and extend her legacy, what is it you're hoping to do?
1: Well, we have several goals in mind. However, our primary interest is to introduce and reintroduce Mary to a new generation. She came to Pittsburgh frequently and was, I believe, one of the founders of the Mellon Jazz Festival. At that time, I lived in Ohio. And was raising my own family. However, Mary Lou loved the city of Pittsburgh. She loved coming home. She's known in other countries and she's celebrated it in other cities, but I think it would be important and of value to those of us here in the city of Pittsburgh to get to know her and what her contributions were, what her aspirations were for children, and what her dreams were. So our goal, first of all, is to bring Mary home and reintroduce her, as I said, to a new generation and to reintroduce her to the old. Also to provide education, which is what Mary did in many different areas. Not only in New York did she have a group that she mentored of young people, but also at Duke University, where she was an artist in resident until her death. So we hope to move into bringing education of jazz to our youth here in the city, as well as other art forms, and support them in achieving their goals and hoping to educate them and realize that they too can begin at a very early age and become one of the greats. And there are so many that were from the Pittsburgh area who Mary had a relationship with and who she enjoyed being with, being a part of, and performing with. A lot of respect Mary had for her fellow musicians. And that was something that we appreciate with the Mary Lou Williams Institute.
0: That is such wonderful news. Now, she, of course, her resting place, her final resting place is in Pittsburgh at the Calvary Catholic Cemetery in Pittsburgh after she passed in North Carolina.
1: Yes, buried there with other members of her family.
0: Well, Bobby Ferguson, thank you so much for sharing time of your story, your family, and your aunt, Mary Lou Williams.
1: Thank you very much for the opportunity to share.
0: The street naming ceremony, Mary Lou Williams Way, Friday, September 11th, 1 p.m. WZM should have a recording of that available to you online very soon. Mary Lou Williams really did love Pittsburgh. In fact, she worked really hard to bring the Jazz Festival to Pittsburgh along with producer George Ween, which included the second jazz festival she helped oversee in 1965, which included an amazing piano summit with the likes of Earl Hines, Duke Ellington, Willie the Lion Smith, Billy Taylor, Charles Bell, and more. Here is Mary Lou Williams with a Denzel Best tune called 45 Degree Angle with Larry Gale's bass, Ben Riley on drums, here on The Scene on WZUM.

Hello. Welcome to the MCG Jazz Spotlight Show. My name is Marty Ashby, the executive producer here, and today we're shining the spotlight on the MCG Jazz Pittsburgh Jazz Legends. This is a program that we started in 2008, and we honor a collection of artists that have stayed in town to carry on the great tradition of jazz in Pittsburgh. And every couple of years, we do a celebration and induct a new class. And today on the show, we've got all five of the new honorees stopping in the studio to say hello and play some of their music. The event will take place on September 26th. It is really a spectacular evening where we have all of the honorees come and enjoy a concert and a huge party and jam session afterwards. And I encourage you to go to mcgjazz.org or give us a call at 412-322-0800 to grab your tickets. It's just going to be a spectacular performance that you don't want to miss. Let's kick off the Jazz Legends with a couple of our legends from the past. The great Gene Ludwig was one of the legends, and this is his recording with Mark Strickland, who's also a legend, Lou Stilute, who's another one of our legends, and this is from Gene's recording, Love Notes to Cole Porter, and the composition is You'd Be So Nice to Come Home To. And after that, the great Frank Cunimundo, another one of the jazz legends, his special take on Lush Life. First up, Gene Ludwig and the guys.

0: And now joining me in the studio, Tuppy Daniels. Congratulations for being part of the 2026 class of MCG Jazz, Pittsburgh Jazz Legends. Well deserved, man.
1: Well, thank you very much. I'm very happy about this.
0: Let's play something from one of your inspirations growing up playing the vibes, man, and give the folks a little taste of that. What would you like to play?
1: Well, anything by Bobby Hutcherson.
0: Oh, Bobby was here some years ago, you may remember, and he's just such a sweet cat and consummate musician, no doubt about that.
1: Well, I cannot help but remember I brought an album in that day and he signed it.
0: That's fantastic.
1: Yeah.
0: So let's play something from the For Sentimental Reasons recording by Bobby Hutcherson. Along came Betty, and with him on that recording is Dwayne Berno on bass, Al Foster on drums, and a good friend of MCG Jazz, Renee Rosnes on piano. After that, let's jump to some more legends. Al Dow and Etta Cox with Max Leek and Roger Humphreys. All four of them are MCG Jazz legends. And on bass was the great Dave LaRocca, who was in town at that time. We'll hear The Late Show. First up, here's Bobby Hutcherson, then Al Dow and Etta Cox.

0: Now joining me in the studio, Curtis Johnson. Good to see you, man. Congratulations
1: for joining
0: me.
1: Great to see you, too. Thank you very much.
0: It's a well-deserved honor, man. You're one of the stalwarts of this music here in the community for so many years, man.
1: I'm just a side man, but thank you very much. Much appreciated.
0: Yeah, good to see you. Let's play something for our listeners that's maybe one of your influences. Who would that be, man?
1: One of my influences, one of the top ones, was Cannonball Adderley. And the tune that comes to mind most often is Work Song.

I never get tired of hearing Cannonball Adderley in the band, and that was from Them Dirty Blues in the classic Work Song. I want to play something by Harold Betters. He was just such a classic, an amazing trombonist, kind of changed trombone in that era, and just such a sweet spirit. And this is from the 70s. This is his Jazz Showcase recording from 1977, and he took the theme from MASH and put his own slant on it, and I just think it's a lot of fun. So here's another jazz legend, Harold Betters, in the theme from MASH.

0: And now joining me in the studio, Tim Stevens, who is joining the 2026 class of the MCG Jazz, Pittsburgh Jazz Legends. Congratulations, my friend. So well deserved.
1: Thank you. I appreciate it. Dwayne Dolphin called and said, you have to call Marty Ashby. And he said, it's something positive. I said, okay. I was very happy to hear that. And I called my son. He was happy and a couple close friends.
0: We're thrilled to have you, and it's going to be a fun evening on September 26th when you're all together.
1: Yeah, it'll
0: and
1: be
0: we
1: cool.
0: Have a great time, and we'll listen to some music and have a little party afterwards, and it's always
1: nice.
0: A great time. Let's play a track of yours for the listeners. What would you like to play?
1: I'd like to do one of my originals called The Sadness in My Eyes that Nancy Wilson recorded.
0: Indeed.
1: And a little later, Leonard Johnson and I did our arrangement. Lee Robinson did a gorgeous solo on that tune. And anyone who's lost anybody that they were in love with can relate.
0: And here it is.

In case you just joined us, you're listening to the MCG Jazz Spotlight Show. Today we're shining the spotlight on the MCG Jazz Pittsburgh Jazz Legends and our event on September 26th. We've got the new class of inductees with us in the studio today to say hello. And we're also playing the music of some of the past legends, the past greats that we've been able to honor and cherish their music. And this is a really special recording because it's got so many of the legends on it at one time. It's a recording made by Jimmy Guerra, and his son Jason Guerra is also on bass. Jimmy's the great saxophonist and educator, of course. Joining him on this track is Mike Tamaro on saxophone, Dr. John Wilson on trumpet, Joe Dallas, who we're going to hear from a little bit later as well, on trombone, Eric Susoff is on guitar, George Jones is on percussion. All of those are jazz legends here at MCG Jazz. Lenny Rogers on drums, and it's a composition by Jerry Niewood entitled Hold Me. Here's the recording by Jimmy Guerra and many, many friends.

0: want to welcome Pamela Johnson into the studio here, who's a new jazz legend in the new jazz class. And I know we've been talking about the school and all the work that you and your husband did for so, so many years. Good to have you with us. Thank you so much. Congratulations.
1: Thank you so much. As of next month, it will be our 44th anniversary of the beginning of Afro-American Music Institute, starting back in 1982. And I'm so thankful that we were able to make it this far and plan on making it that much more further. This is our second week, and I'm looking forward to this year. And of course, it's going to feel different without my husband present, but his spirit is so heavy on me. I can feel him as if he is still here.
0: Well, I feel him here too, Pam, every day as well. And the good news is we've still got his music. And I would love to play a track that was recorded here. It's actually a part of the Alico project. Don Alico Sr. is one of the jazz legends as well. And this is with Don and Don Jr. and Dr. J on piano and James Johnson III on drums, your son. And of course, Paul Thompson's on bass. And it's just a beautiful rendition. Dr. J takes an amazing solo on it, and I think it's a perfect way to celebrate you and celebrate him at the same time. Here's Nobody Knows the Trouble I've Seen with the Alicos and the Johnsons, and a little help from Paul Thompson.

Oh, what a beautiful track from the Fathers and Sons recording on the MCG Jazz label. That's the Alico family and also the Johnson family on that one. I want to slip in here something by Joe Dallas and his son Joe Jr. Joe's great trombonist, of course, one of our legends. Son's the bass player. And we'd be remiss if we didn't have handyman Joe Negri on this show as well. He's on guitar. And the great Chuck Spatafford is on drums. And it's a beautiful rendition of The Touch of Your Lips. Here's Joe Dallas with Joe Negri, Chuck Spatafford, and his son, Joe Jr. on bass.

0: And now joining me in the studio, Eric DeFade, part of the Dynasty family here in Pittsburgh of jazz musicians. Congratulations on being part of the 2026 class of MCG Jazz Legends.
1: Thank you so much. It's such a thrill and an honor for me to be included this year.
0: Well, and it's really wonderful that it was 2015 when your dad was inducted. So now 10, 11 years later, here we are, man.
1: Wow.
0: Well deserved.
1: Congratulations. Thank you so much.
0: Let's play some music for folks. What would you like to play?
1: It'd be really nice to play something from our family album that was produced here at MCG. This is a ballad that I wrote called Tell Me Again.
0: Here it is. Congratulations again, my friend.
1: Thank you so much.

0: A beautiful composition there by Eric DeFade, one of our new jazz legends, and that's from the New Frontiers recording on the MCG Jazz label. And with them was Ray DeFade Jr. on drums, Anton DeFade on bass, and that was David Budway on piano, another great Pittsburgher. I'd like to thank you for joining me today on the MCG Jazz Spotlight Show, where we've been shining the spotlight on a whole bunch of Pittsburgh jazz legends, but specifically the new class for 2026. And we'll have that ceremony on September 26th. And as always, I want to thank my team here at MCG Jazz for getting these shows ready for the airwaves, and the team at ZUM for keeping jazz on the airwaves 24/7. Now, until we're able to be together over the airwaves next week, stay safe and keep swinging.
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The Latin Jazz Sextet of pianist Donald Vega from his new release called Play It Forward. Donald Vega, a longtime associate of bassist Ron Carter, here with his own ensemble that includes David DeJesus on sax and Brandon Lee on trumpet. Donald Vega, Play It Forward, the new release, and there the tune, On Your Shoulders We Stand. Scott Hanley here with Sounds of Jazz on our weekend, turning to another new release. This is vocalist Lisa Rich. She retired from performing for a number of years for health reasons, but back recording now, and this lovely new release is called I Still Rise. And from it here is a medley of sorts, Beginner and How Can We Sing About Freedom. Vocalist Lisa Rich, here on WZUM.

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Sunday sounds include at 10 in the morning the Rich Zabinski Trio at Shoe Brew in Zeeley Noble. At noon, the Thomas Went Quartet at Golden Age Beer in Homestead. At 1 o'clock today, a Pittsburgh Jazz listening session at the Carnegie Library of Pittsburgh main branch in Oakland. 5 o'clock, Ken Karsh with his trio at Kuonama downtown. And also at 5, Jazz at Emmanuel on the north side. And at 6 tonight, the Alex Peck Trio at Eddie V's downtown. Monday night, Marie Bacotte's Bay at Eddie V's. Tuesday night, the Swing City Band at St. John's Hall in Conemaugh. Also on Tuesday, Ugo Cruz at the Carnegie Library on the south side for Quiet As It's Kept for the Jazz at the Library series. Grace Elliott at Eddie V's. The Smooth Jam at the Genuine Pub in Verona. And also the Jam Session with Kenny Blake at Joey's The Edge and Export. 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

saxophonist Elias Haslanger from a brand new release called Legacy, and it's all original compositions by Elias Haslanger. Here with Andy Langham at the piano, Mike Saylor's on trumpet and flugelhorn, and Elias Haslanger on tenor sax. The tune there is called Swingin' at Monks, new from Elias Haslanger. Before that, we heard vocalist Alan Harris from his new release called Swingin' Love Songs, which was actually recorded more than 20 years ago, all original compositions by a late composer named Ike Joseph. Now, as Alan Harris tells the story, Ike Joseph passed away just after the recording sessions were done, and he didn't know how to release it in that sad situation, and his wife Pat discovered these recordings, Pat Harris, and they decided to put it out now. It's a really nice record with really nice songs. They're the tune The Other Side of the Fence from Alan Harris, music of Ike Joseph. I'm Scott Hanley here with Jazz on Our Weekend, turning next to flutist Allie Ryerson with her quartet from a new release that's just simply called the Allie Ryerson Quartet, and this is the Yvonne Linz tune, The Island. Allie Ryerson, here on WZOM.

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pianist Helen Sung and her big band. The Helen Sung Big Band new release is called Oracles, dedicated to a lot of important, influential people in the realm of jazz. Clark Terry, Wayne Shorter, Ron Carter. In this case, from a suite called Pianism, and this was Movement 3, Herbie Hancock. Helen Sung and the Big Band. Scott Hanley here with Jazz on Your Weekend, turning next to bassist Tony Gray, from England but lives in western Pennsylvania these days, teaches and performs occasionally around town, and also performs with Bob James. He has a new release out called Nostalgia, Tony Gray does, featuring Bob James, and from it, here's a tune called Let It Happen. Tony Gray and Nostalgia, here on WZUM.

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Me Only, the tune. That is saxophonist Lakeisha Benjamin, who has performed at the Pittsburgh International Jazz Festival with trumpeter Sean Jones, who is back at this year's Pittsburgh International Jazz Festival. The tune Me Only from Lakeisha Benjamin, her new release, We Dream. Scott Hanley here on the Pittsburgh Jazz Channel, WZUM, turning next to an artist who performed a couple of years ago for the Three Rivers Arts Festival when her first record was taking off and she was winning Grammys and things. She has a new one out called The Devil I Knew. Joined here with Christian McBride on bass and her husband, the drummer Dan Pugach, here is He's a Demon, He's a Devil, He's a Doll. Nicole Zoraitis here on WZUM.

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